0: with everybody. You go to a rugby function, and the rugby guys are all sitting in the corner by themselves having a few beers, whereas the netball girls get out and socialise with all the sponsors that we did have, and they are superb. I can't believe that the commercial people in New Zealand aren't supporting netball more.
1: Steve, I totally agree. Great summary. I agree on all points. The one of the sponsorship one is so interesting to me. As you say, if a national body has a car dealer or a bank or whatever it might be as a major sponsor, yeah, that's not rare, is it? That they'll say, right, the car market you can't approach. You can't have Fiat if we've got Ford or vice versa. Why not? Why not? You know, I mean,
0: why not?
1: I mean, yeah, exactly. What you explain to me why not? Or if there's a reason that it's in the contract, then change the contract. I get that a Netball New Zealand might want to get a Mitsubishi on board, right, to sponsor them. But in that contract, say, hey, in order to create sustainable franchises, you won't have exclusivity. You'll have exclusivity over the overall competition, but not over the clubs. And if that's a sticking point, then just work the contract. Just work it.
0: 100% agree. You've got exclusivity for the Ferns, but if the Tactics or the Steel or whoever want to go and do something with a local dealer, they can do it, because that's where the money is. Because in all of those local like I'm a South Islander, all those local franchises, they would support them because they know how powerful the brand of netball is, but they're controlled by the overarching umbrella, which says, no, you can't go there, you can't go there. It's absolutely BS, because if they could go to their local, I don't know, to use Mitsubishi sponsor the Ferns, fine. But we are the Steel, or we are the Tactics, so we can go to our local guy who wants to be supportive of us and be involved with us, and he wants to give us serious bucks. Where's the problem?
1: Yeah, well, there isn't one, Steve, unless you make one. Good on you, mate. And just on your point about the athletes and how good they are as ambassadors and working a room, I couldn't agree more. Yeah, I've been at corporate functions where, you know, the Pulse have been, for example, and they're why would you not want to align with athletes like that? They, you know, they're such good communicators and brand ambassadors. Anyway, we're probably preaching to the converted, you and I. Steve, thanks for your call, mate. Another Steve, got you in just a second. Before I get to you, we've got to take a break. Before that, g'day, Pony. I worked with the new CEO, Jenna Wootton, in the sports sector. She's open-minded, a good communicator, and an all-round sharp operator. They've made a good appointment there. Not to gloss over the challenges she faces, but I have confidence she will deliver for netball. Yeah, Jenna Wootton impresses me in terms of her CV. Look forward to chatting to her when she gets into the role in August. But you're right, she's got a big job ahead. Steve, I'm with you after this. We're talking netball till 1:16 away from 1 here on Weekend Sport.
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0: test. 9 o'clock in the morning New Zealand time, that's a bit more palatable, on Sunday, September the 13th. So that is rugby's greatest rivalry tour. Squad named on Monday, and then off they'll go. We'll keep you right up to date. Commentaries of all of those games on News Talk ZB. Time to play a sporting chance with our good friends at the TAB. I'm going to offer you the choice of three bets, short, evens, or long. 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If you are, call now, 0800 80 10 80. We will take caller number 5.
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0: The 246, $150 bonus bet to give away at around about this time every Saturday. We come up with three options for our lucky caller. That lucky caller just chooses one of them. We place the bet, and if the winnings are to be had, our winner gets them. How are you, Colin?
14: Yeah, very, very well, thank you. How are you doing?
0: I'm doing very well. What sort of sport are you into? What would you say your favourite sports are?
14: Football, definitely first. Boxing would be second. And almost any other sport, third.
0: All right, well, I don't have any football or boxing for you, Colin. Sorry. But that's okay.
14: Hey, that's
0: all
14: right.
0: Okay. Who do you follow in the UK?
14: I'm a tractor boy. Ipswich Town.
0: Ipswich Town fan. I've got a couple of friends that are Ipswich Town fans. Long suffering, but yeah, but they.

0: the what's beep, beep. Legit.
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10: And Newstalk ZB, welcome back. I'm Tim Beveridge. This is the panel with Shane Henderson, Councillor for Waitakere, and Jordan Williams, Chief something at the Taxpayers Union. Are you the boss? Are you just the boss?
11: Some days. Although I think
10: Do you have a business card these days?
11: No, I'm a co-founder and
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11: 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And
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8: 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He's talking about what's this property market reset and what does it look like?

0: 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Good stuff. Oh, this is going off like a fat boy in a bakery. Do get stuck in. 0800 80 1080 is the number. 9292 the text. 6:45.
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2: 13 to 7. We want the rugby. We want the rugby. Were you there? Were you into the chanting? As you realised that it was probably going to turn to custard with the protesters not trying to break into the ground. They were already in the ground. They had purchased tickets. We want rugby. We want rugby. You have to have a pretty simple chant, don't you? You know, because, and you know, otherwise, if the complicated stuff doesn't work. Who were the commentators at the time? Nice to hear from you, Jeff, and the old mate, Jeff. Good on you. Hi there, Roman. Graham Moody and John Horson from memory, says Jeff Rook, who Jeff and I worked together years ago. Jeff himself, an absolute star of radio, for those that remember Radio I and other forms of music radio in the day. He was on Breakfast Radio. Thank you, Jeff. Yeah, and someone else saying U2's One definitely was not playing in 1981. I remember crying to it as a heartbroken teenager in 1992. Very good point. Now, that's a, if I had a prize, you would have won, because that's very well picked up. That track was not released in 1981, as I suggested. It was released in 1992 in February. The third single from their album, Achtung, Baby, which is an unusual name for an album. 12, I guess when you've got millions, you can do whatever you want. 12 to 7, 0800 80 1080. Hi, Kerry.
3: Hey, Roman. How are you, man?
2: Yeah, good, Kerry. Thank you.
3: Yeah, good. Hey, yeah, so collectively, for me, back in 1981, I was possibly 17. And we actually, the place where I was working, we actually catered for the police force that was called maybe the batting squad or whatever. Yeah, I was like a kitchen hand back in the day, blah, blah, blah. And so they would come into the catering establishment where we were, so we got to know them.
2: Yeah.
3: And also then on a bigger picture, I used to play rugby union for the Maris Club under-19s, and we got the gig to sell programs at that 1981 Hamilton game.
2: Mm-hmm.
3: And so, yeah, anyway, so we're selling programs there and blah, blah, blah. And I walked past and, yeah, I recognised a few of the police officers that I'd seen.

0: Do you think at the time, Rick, because you were saying you were quite young and clearly, you know, you could have joined the police with the look that you had. Do you remember the feeling towards apartheid, towards the tour, the separation from politics and sport? Did that become more obvious?
1: There wasn't really a decision to be made. It was obvious that, you know, come from a background where you're supporting your Indigenous people and not considering any separation, and knowing that there was a picking process going on in sport over there, it was an obvious thing to support the protest, and still do. But, I probably needed a bit of a guideline about what a protest should look like.
0: Well, I don't think there's a rule book, is there? You just kind of turn up. That classic kind of Neil from the Young Ones with long hair. Hey, man, peace out. That's kind of like probably more the 1970s, flower power and all that kind of stuff. I don't know if there was a particular look for people. There were people of all walks of life, including a minister. I've looked at some of the black and white photos of Rugby Park, and there's a very kind of cool-looking minister. You know, he's like really cool. He's got his dog collar. He's dressed up like God, of course, and he's kind of going, hey, he's at the front of it all. And I'm thinking, would a policeman walk up to him and whack him across the noggin with his baton? It would have been quite the tough call. A man of the cloth. And not unlike, pretty cool looking like Reverend Frank, one of our broadcasters here. You know, he's a pretty cool dude, isn't he? And I can imagine Frank being that peaceful. Hey, guys, let's just hold hands and say a prayer about this. That would confuse the police, wouldn't it? Well, probably not. What was it like being a police officer at that time? Because, of course, it was your job and you may well have been conflicted. You may well have wanted to be on the side of the protesters. You may have agreed with them, but you were under orders to do what you had to do. I'm quite keen to hear some of those stories as well. 12 to 8, 0800 80 1080.
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0: 10 to 8. There's a lot of things that could tie into this quite nicely, including fashion. Because, of course, when you're young, you basically emulate the band that you like, right? So if you like Madonna, you didn't wear anything, and you just had a perm, and that was men and women. And what else?

0: News Talk ZB, It's In My Day, Elton John and Your Song from 1970. What was the song you were singing when you were protesting? There'll be something you were belting out, usually quite simple and repetitive. Get the people all pumped up. At Rugby Park on this day back in 81, they were chanting, "We want rugby, we want rugby, we want rugby." I love that sound. I love the sound. I live quite close to Eden Park and I can hear the roar of the crowd. And it reminds me of back in the day when I was a gladiator and you had, you know, Christians being ripped to pieces by lions and things like that. That kind of, it's a great sound from about a kilometre away at the most. Oh, I love that sound. It is quite gladiatorial, and it would have been if you were a protester at Rugby Park or any of the protest action against the Springbok Tour. What's your story in connection to that? Who were the All Blacks? Who were the Waikato rugby players? Who were the South Africans that you remember going, blimey? Maybe you walked into a cafe and you met one of them or something like that. There'll be stories like that too. And any acquaintances or links to Pat Macquarie as well. And John Minto, the Minto Bar. Be a good name for a pub, wouldn't it? Just going down for a pint at the Minto Bar. Or a chocolate bar made by Whittaker's. One of the two. Let's hear from you. 0800 80 10 80 10 29.
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0: So talk to me about that. Do you have a fair understanding of whether it's a kilo or 10 kilos or not? So if it's a skydiver or a bag of flour, at what point do you stop speeding up? How long does it take to travel to that point where you're just going to travel at that speed?
1: Well, the one thing that's going to change all that is the volume that it takes up. If it's a kilo of feathers, it's going to be quite big. So the drag in the wind and the breeze is going to slow it down.
0: Yep.
1: But if it's just a ball of lead, it's just going to go straight down. There will be a little bit of drift, but not much.
0: What about if it's high-grade flour or self-raising?
1: Self-raising would just stay up there,
0: it would stay up there, yeah. That's what I was thinking too. Yeah, my science is pretty good. Yep. Can you imagine? We've just thrown out all the self-raising flour and just watching like these clouds of flour hanging around. No, anyway, carry on. What else have you got, Clarence?
1: There was another one. We've had, of course, are you in Auckland at the moment?
0: Am I?
1: Yeah.
0: Far as I know, yes, we're still here in Auckland, yep.
1: Oh, right, yeah, well, I wasn't sure because they produce from Hamilton sometimes. And anyway, this the wind and rain and stuff, and I had two pairs of trousers, a scarf, and raincoat, my old Line 7 green raincoat with a hood. And I got up to the shops, it didn't rain, and I went to a takeaway shop and I got a $10 family deal, two pieces of hokey and beautiful batter, and chips and two sausages for $10. It's just brilliant. That was on the opposite the end of the north end of White Swan Road, the takeaway shop there on Richardson Road.
0: When was the last time you bought fish and chips, Clarence?
1: Well, I usually just get a half a scoop of chips and maybe two sausages. But when I saw it, I said, ask Susan, what have you got for fish? And she said, hokey. I said, that'll do me.
0: Yeah, I wouldn't even ask that question. I just love fish and chips, which is why I don't buy them. And that sounds incredibly weird. I don't buy them because they're delicious and I could have them every single night. Yeah, and if you ever get to Masterton, Clarence, make sure you pop around the corner to Lansdowne, where I grew up. A1 Takeaways. No, hang on. That's the wrong shop. Basil's. It's still called Basil's. It's been called Basil's since I was a little boy, 50-something years ago. The Greek family that ran it back then, they've gone, but the fish and chips at Basil's are still excellent. Tremendous. I mean, bad for you, but who cares? Yep, that's why. Anyway, that's a bit of a segue. Thank you, Clarence. Loved to hear from you. Chris Laidlaw, a man, went to South Africa in 1970 and then said, we shouldn't go. Oh, did he? Chris Laidlaw, a voice from Radio New Zealand for many, many years, wasn't he? Hi, Roman. The All Black Bob Burgess's PhD could have been a doctor of the philosophy of desegregation. Regards, says Owen. No, it was, what do you say it was? Botany? No, something. Ecology, thank you. I think that's pretty much what Nick Smith, the mayor of Nelson, has a PhD in, something like retaining walls. Something very weird. I could have a PhD in something. I can't think what, but I'll work on that one. There's always time. 10 to 10, 0800 80 1080, 9292 on the text. Tony, don't go anywhere. Make yourself a cup of tea. As long as it's very small and quick, I'll be with you soon.
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0: Good evening, welcome. This is Saturday the 25th of July. That's right, just in case you've lost your calendar, but this is In My Day. I'm here through till 12. I'm Roman Travers. The free phone number is absolutely free. It never comes with a charge. There'll never be tariffs, there'll never be GST. No secret sort of, you know, pyramid scheme of payments. 0800 80 10 80 from any phone that you normally use. 9292 is the text with a very small charge. My email, roman@newstalkzb.co.nz. What a topic. Tonight has been one of the big topics. The phones have gone mad. And I love the stories, so keep yours coming through on 0800 80 10 80 if you haven't told yours already. Some of the great names of rugby of the 1980s in relation to the Springbok Tour of 1981. The game at Rugby Park in Hamilton that was called off on this very day. Some of the players that chose not to play, those that had the courage of their convictions, could well have played for the All Blacks, the likes of Graham Murray, Bruce Robertson. And someone mentioned Chris Laidlaw before, who went to South Africa in 1970 and then said that we shouldn't go. Oh, each to their own, you know, everyone's got their reasons. I don't know what he was thinking, but people make these decisions, of course, based on all sorts of things. Were you at Rugby Park? Were you a protester, a police officer? I go back to the point of that person who actually made the call. It would have been Superintendent so-and-so with all the big shiny thingamajiggies on his epaulettes. Calling that off would have been the sensible thing to do, but a big call, right? 0800 80 1080. We've also been talking about the other forms of protest action that you may have taken part in over the years that could have started at primary school, unlikely, probably college, and almost certainly at university. You'd have been walking through the, the middle of the, what do you call it? The quad? Between the buildings anyway, where everyone sits smoking marijuana and playing Bob Dylan, you know, that area. And someone would have been saying, hey, man, hey, come and join our flower power movement or something, perhaps opposed to war in Vietnam or Korea, or perhaps it was simply the anti-apartheid movement that you were involved with, or perhaps you just hated the food at university and you were protesting for better catering. I don't know. 0800 80 10 80. Come on through, and 9292 is the text. G'day there, Pete.
1: Evening. I just had to call. I came and I just tuned in. And I heard this chap talk about being in the Lancaster Park in 65.
0: Mm.
1: And I was there with my dad. I'd be the same age. I'm 75 now. And it was a great game. And can't remember the result. But
0: 1916.
1: Sorry?
0: 1916 to South Africa.
1: Oh, I knew it was close. I was only his age, like, you know, I don't know, 10, 11, 12. But anyway... I just want to say there's still a few of us left.
0: Good.
1: Yeah.
0: Can you remember, what else do you remember about being there? At that age, it would have been the excitement of watching live rugby at international level. What about the food? Did you have food with you, or did you buy food?
1: No. In 65, I think I went with my dad and uncle, because all my dad, we were actually from Nelson, but all my dad's family were in Christchurch, and there's about 11 of them. So he just took it. He took me with him as a sort of a treat. So we don't think we had food or anything like that. You know, it was just the game.
0: Yes,
1: we were on the terraces, and I just remember there's a tremendous amount of people. It's a big occasion. I mean, just being there was something in itself. You know.
0: Yeah, absolutely. Do you remember staying around afterwards? Did people walk onto the pitch?
1: No. Well, they might have, but no, they all had the old long grey coats on and the derby hats, you know how it was. Probably off to the pub.
0: Yes.
1: Anyway, no, it was a great occasion, and there you go.
0: It's a lovely story, Pete, and it's always nice to remember those you went with as well, and you've done exactly the same as the caller that went to the same game. He mentioned his father or grandfather, as you did as well. Quite special, really. So my recollection of very early televised rugby games was the final whistle going and people running on. And there was probably someone standing at a gate saying, I'd really rather you didn't. And next thing, excuse me, and everyone's just running past them. Hello! And, you know, it didn't seem like chaos. And often people just ran up to the players, didn't they, and slapped them on the back and shook their hands, just jumping around them. Usually young men, would that be fair to say? Young men leaping around. Wow, look how close I am to Brian Lahore or whoever it was that was playing at the time. Graham Murray, Bruce Robinson, Alan Hewson. He was a bit later than 81, was he? When was Alan Hewson from Petone? Where was he playing? He was 81. Wow, okay. He would wear stockings to keep warm. There was a particular phrase that he got this nickname. I won't mention it on the radio, but you might be familiar with that term. He was very sensible. These days it wouldn't be stockings, it'd be icebreaker. Mind you, they don't seem to play in that kind of weather anymore. If they do, you can't tell how cold it is or wet because the ground is so well drained. Unless they're playing somewhere in Europe where there's snow or a good old frost. 0800 80 10 80. Gosh, the fires in Madrid is just terrible. I'm just looking at some of the news coverage of that. The fires through France and Spain, horrific. With more than 220,000 people evacuated in France and Spain with those wildfires. Oh, cold. Cold today. Yeah, I almost put some clothes on again. It was that cold. Normally my place is way too warm to wear too much. Still haven't used heating since I've lived in Auckland. But yeah, very cold. Very chilly. Almost consider putting long pants on. 0800 80 10 80 9292 on the text. Hiram, man, I heard one of your callers mention Grant Batty. Unfortunately, he died in Queensland in January of this year, Cheers says Phil. Was that this year? Was it last year, this year? Yeah. Hiram, man. Oh, now, just so I'll ask my producer for the name of this particular podcast, but there is someone who's doing a great job at catching up with all of the older All Blacks in their last years and interviewing them. What's the name of the podcast, Bevan? Bevan's going to find out for me. Rugby and Rugby League Collection NZ. And this bloke, oh, it's on Facebook, you'll find that. And Bevan said that, producer Bevan said he's doing a great job at interviewing these people in their final years, getting their memories on a podcasty kind of a thing. There you go. Something else to sink your teeth into if it's cold tomorrow. Hi, man. I was at Rugby Park in Hamilton on that infamous day and wanted to tell you about just that. But I just can't hold any reception, says Chris and Gothic. Oh, good on you, Chris. Good on you, Chris. Chris, for those that haven't caught up with Chris for a while, Chris is the man who's finally got what he needs in terms of surgery. A date, that is, and that's only a couple of days away now for that. Thanks to all of those political parties that got involved and helped him out. Roman, it was Alan Hewson that kicked the goal to win the series. And Bevan, my producer, is nodding with enthusiasm. What's Alan Hewson doing now? What are some of these rugby players that are still alive? Sharp as a tack, some of them. Some of them probably, you know, not as fit and able as they used to be once upon a time. Happens to us all. What are they doing now? You might have a local couple of All Blacks bobbing around. You might see them in the local supermarket or the cafe from time to time. Let me know who you see on a regular basis. That Brian Lahore was a Masterton Eka Tahuna man. I remember his daughter playing netball at top level in Masterton. That's my All Black story. Oh, actually, no. Our art teacher at Makota College was an All Black. Isn't that funny? Well, it's not that funny. Actually, it's not even slightly funny. But Trevor Morris was our art teacher. I had no hope at becoming artistic, but we had to do art through college, and he had been an All Black briefly for some reason. Well, clearly because he was good enough is the answer. Roman, Ken Gray wouldn't go to South Africa in 1970. Hi, Roman. My dad took me up to that game in Hamilton. I was 9, and honestly, I truly believe I had PTSD for years watching protesters kick the crap out of my dad. Oh. We were only there to watch the rugby game. In my late 20s, I finally realised what they were protesting about, but I'll still never forgive what they did to my dad, says Muzz. Oh, that's horrific. Did your dad look like a policeman? It would have been quite common in those days for people, mainly men, to have big bushy moustaches like a policeman. Maybe he had that look. As a previous caller mentioned, he had a clean shave, put a nice shirt on, went down into Wellington, and someone started yelling that he was a cop, and he had to run to Oriental Bay, and he ran to a pub. A pub that I had not heard of before, the Clyde Quay Pub. Gone but not forgotten, from Oriental Bay, not too far from the old overseas terminal, apparently. Roman Zambucks equals the nickname for St. John's first aid, etc. at games and events. Zambucks, it's not a term I've ever heard before. Is a Brit first aid cream in a tube for burns, itches, bites, with a distinctive green colour and a minty smell. A John minty smell. Sort of like us calling the first aiders the deep heat. Thank you for reminding us and keeping the genocide in Gaza topical. Gee, you managed to squeeze a lot into that text. It's like squeezing it into a tube of deep heat. Roman, I sat with people on the hill on the terrace in Wellington holding up traffic, protesting about the 1981 tour. There were a lot of people protesting about the tour, says Laura. Good on you, Laura. Gee, I don't think I've got to the bottom of all the texts, but if you're thinking, oh, he still hasn't got to my text, turn it into a phone call. 0800 80 1080 9292 is the text, though. 19 past 10.
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10: 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We've got 114 athletes across 10 sports. Nigel Avery, once again, our chef de mission, is with us. What sort of athletes have we got as a group this time round? 114 of them. Who are they and what are their prospects?
11: Yeah, look, I think we can have success across the board, right? We've got some, people, Elise Andrews is an example on the track, double Olympic medalist, I'm walking beside, the big man himself, David Leite. Multiple Commonwealth Games medalists, and we'll have everything in between, right? So there's lots of chances across lots of sports.
9: 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Good times, great memories in my day with Roman Travers, News Talk ZB.
0: 10:22. Hi, Roman. I think Trevor Morris played for Nelson Bays. What, before he became an All Black? Well, that would tie in quite nicely with him being an arty-farty kind of a art teacher. They're all arty and farty in Nelson. Very cultured place. Hiram and the Clyde Quay pub was a great pub in the day. I can't picture that. In my mind's eye, I'd have to Google up a photo of the Clyde Quay pub. I know where the old telecom building is, that's been turned into the Flash apartments. And I know where the overseas terminal is now, which is also ooh-la-la multi-million dollar apartments too. So it was somewhere in that area, apparently. Thank you. Hey, what food were you eating? 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
0: 21 to 11. Roman, it's very sad to see what's happened to that country today. Love the show. When you say that country, are we talking South Africa? I'm extrapolating beyond what you've written in the text, but yes, my lovely South African friends, Willem and Heidi, they love the place, and they're always saying how they're going to take me in their carry-on luggage and show me around. I hope they do one day. It's a place I would like to go and see, but I think you'd have to go without being that kind of, "G'day, mate, I'm from New Zealand." Next thing, you're being dragged somewhere to have every item of clothing removed, perhaps. Welcome. That could be quite good fun, actually. Hi there, Kirsty.
19: Hi, Roman. Hey, I've got a couple of things to say. I was interested in listening to the caller that had been to that rugby match in 56.
0: Yeah.
19: My husband, he's a bit older than me, he actually played in the curtain raiser at that match at Lancaster Park.
0: Wow.
19: It was a schoolboy game, I think. I think he would have been 12, somewhere around that age. And he has, and I don't know what to do with it yet, he has sort of thought about it. We might look at putting it on eBay, but he has a signed program. Ooh. With the All Blacks and the Springbok signatures of that game.
0: Now, if it's not money, apparently my producer has just said in my head, he said that's absolutely huge. Is that, if it's not money you're after, I'm sure one of those rugby museums would love that.
19: I don't know what, yeah, I'm not sure what, I haven't even spoken to him about it, but I thought, goodness me, I wonder if that is actually worth a bit of money, to be fair.
0: Yes.
19: But it's just, he remembers it well. He remembers things like that well. But,
0: that's great.
19: Yeah, it was just, I thought, you know, I was listening with, and she was right, she had the exact score. It
0: I
19: was
0: know.
19: 17-10. And yeah, the same, my husband played in the curtain raiser as a kid. He was a provincial, you know, youngster for rugby, then gave everything away. And then he sat with his father and watched the game.
0: That's lovely.
19: So it was really good. But I thought, if anybody wants to watch a lovely fictional but quite

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1: 13 to 11 here through till 12 tonight. Jim Sneddon with you after 12. Hiram Man, possibly not the best time to email while you're in the middle of your show, but I'll keep hearing the advert for the tour to Turkey. Oh, yes, it's a wee way off yet. I'm a complete newbie to the sort of travel, so I thought I'd bite the bullet and see if you could answer a few questions when you have a moment. I will email you back. I'm 54 years old and was wondering what age group the trip is generally for and who it attracts. It'd be nice to travel with people around the same age or similar. I originally planned on doing a travel trip around New Zealand, but I can do that a bit later. Oh, it's quite a long email, but thank you. Yeah, I'll come back to you with that. It's leisure time travel on their website, but it's not till April next year. Tickets are selling fast. I don't know if they are or not, but you say that, don't you? Demand creates demand. My daughter has just come back from Turkey and absolutely loved it. Great show tonight, as always. Thanks, Felicity. Yes, I had a month in Turkey when I was 21, and I thought in a month I'd see all of Turkey. I saw a lot, but no, you could spend a lifetime there. It's just a stunning country. I'm looking forward to going back in April. I will come back to you, Felicity, with that email. What else is there? There's more emails. Roman, I have to agree with the first comment of the night. So pleased to have you back on tonight. Been very boring the last couple of Saturday nights with no Roman Travers, but boring sport. Wow, no one says that. What? No, the All Blacks is never boring. Wish we could have you on more. 8 to midnight. Welcome back, says Suzanne. That's nice, Suzanne. Thank you. Oh, shivers, look at the text machine. Can't believe it. It's like a Christmas tree. It's lit up. Big time, all sorts of colours in there. All the colours of the rainbow. Oh, you can't say that in case Destiny's Child's listening, can you? All different colours, 11 to 11. Hi there, Brent.
2: Yeah, g'day, Roman. I've got a little bit of a story about the Springbok tour. In 1981, I was a 17-year-old rugby mad boy, and I'd just started my apprenticeship, and I was working for a government department, and my manager, we were allowed 2 half-days off a year to attend a cultural event of some sort. So I took a half-day to attend the Māori All Blacks play the Springboks at McLean Park in Napier.
1: Wow.
2: My manager was taking a half-day off to be one of the protesters.
1: Oh, really?
2: Yeah. I went in his office and said, oh, say, Bob, I want to have a half-day to go see the Springbok, you know, that entitlement we're allowed. And he had his protest sign behind his desk, all ready to go.
1: Wow! And did you always get on? Did you have to?
2: Oh, yeah, we did. Oh, you don't want to go and watch the game. You shouldn't be doing that. No, I'm going to watch the game. So I go to the game, and because I could only afford a cheap seat, so I was on the bank. It was the grass in the corner, one of the corners in McLean Park in Napier.
1: Mm.
2: And the police had already learned their lesson: don't let anybody take in any alcohol. Because it was a tough enough job as it was.
1: Yeah.
2: People drank, they didn't want that. So I was standing in the corner, and it was barbed wire, you know, like they have in the war, you know, all around the field.
1: Oof.
2: Killed around the field. And in front of that barbed wire was shoulder-to-shoulder police officers. That was when they wear those big, all bobby sort of helmets, you know?
1: Yeah.
2: And, of course, they were back shoulder-to-shoulder facing the field, not facing us. So we were looking at their backs and we couldn't see because we went up in the grandstand. Everyone was yelling out, get out of the way, get out of the way. And then they slowly moved apart and they realised, oh, we've got to let these people see. So they moved aside and let us on the cheap seat, standing on the bank seat. There was this one, I think it was a detective because he had a suit on. I remember he had a suit, a grass green suit, same as the grass. And he was still sort of standing up and he wouldn't move. And of course, the tension was palpable.
1: Mm.
2: You could cut the air with a knife. It was like somebody's waiting for something to happen.
1: Yeah.
2: And they started yelling at this guy, this detective in the suit, and he turned around and yelled at the crowd, shut up.
1: Oh.
2: It's copped it, and this big Māori fellow standing next to me yells out to the cop, come over here and tell me to shut up. And I said, oh, it's going to be all along in a minute, you know?
1: No.
2: And so the tension was just, and then he squatted down. The cop thought better of it, he squatted down. Of course, no alcohol. What does this big Māori fella do? From under his swan dry, he pulls out a big brown

0: bottle of beer.
1: Right.
0: He starts to drink it. And this young cop to the left turns around, he looks at the guy and he sees him drink this bottle of beer. So this fellow winks at him, winks at the cop, and the cop smiles at him, and he just turned his head and carried on watching the game.
1: Oh, that's interesting. So he actually calmed down. When the cop in the lime green, grass green suit crouched down, did he just disappear and look like the field?
0: Yeah.
1: No, you can still see.
0: I think he was highly embarrassed. But hang on, the story's not quite finished because this has to do with the rugby itself. Now, it was a really close game, low score, and the Māori All Blacks scored right near the end and they equalised. And then, I can't remember, the only player I remember was Billy Bush.
1: Mm.
0: And anyway, whoever was taking the conversion kicked the conversion and it went up really high and it went higher than the two mast or the, you know, goalpost, and it was in line over the goalpost, and one of the line umpires put the flag up, which meant the Māori All Blacks would have won, and the other one waved it sideways like, no, it didn't go over. But the referee, he saw the guy waving the flag like, no, so he said, no, no, you know, like, you missed. And so that game was, and so it was classed as a draw from my memory, and it should have been a, well, I don't know. It looked like it went up from my angle.
1: Oh, yeah, and these days, of course, they go upstairs to another umpire who would have been asleep or texting, so he would have gone upstairs to another referee who was probably on the loo, and they would have had to go upstairs again until finally someone, after half an hour, after watching reruns of Shortland Street, would have decided. That's how long it takes these days, isn't it? Good story there, Brent. Thank you. 6 to 11.
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1: 4 to 11. Now, Sharon, I'm going to give you a choice here, Sharon. It's the money or the bag. No, it's not. You can either talk now for a minute or you can wait till after the news. Your choice.
11: I'll wait till after the news.
1: That's a very good choice. I would have gone for the bag as well. That's brilliant. What should she do, Whanganui? Oh, I love that. Good on you, Sharon. So what you can do now is you can put your feet up on the toy poodle and just relax for a while, keep your feet warm, make a cup of tea perhaps, and I'll be back with you. Because I thought you'd have a cracking story. There's nothing worse than the news chasing you out. Roman, in terms of Mini Driver, do you remember Dick Driver? Yes, from Radio with Pictures. Was he before? No, he was after Karen Hay, wasn't he? Radio with Pictures. What a great TV show that was. Back in the day when TV was worth watching. When there was something on there. What are people watching these days? Apart from the rugby when it's free. And then people with, you know, Ooh La La TV, the Sky stuff, watching that. Oh, it's horrible being a peasant, isn't it? G'day, mate, how are you? What do you want? Oh, I'm just wondering if you've got Sky. Yes. Oh, do you want to ask me around? No. Oh. Yeah, I have several of those conversations throughout the rugby season. It's been an interesting night so far. I can tell you now, there is only 1 hour to go, and you are going to be absolutely kicking yourself if you don't get in now with that free phone number. The reason it's free is because we are so generous. It's 0800 80 1080.
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20: It's 11 o'clock. Good evening, I'm Joe Gilfillan. A New Plymouth woman has described the terrifying moment debris cascaded down in front of her and her family's car following this morning's earthquake in the central North Island. The shallow 5.9 magnitude quake near Tomatanui happened just before 5 o'clock. Nikita Phillips was travelling to Auckland along the Awakino Gorge on State Highway 3. She says they were lucky to turn their truck around and escape.
21: It was like the sound of like 100,000 little stones being thrown onto a tin roof with the bass sort of sound behind it. It was quite freaky.
20: Delays continue where a section of Auckland's southern motorway near the East Tamaki off-ramp is closed following a serious single-vehicle crash. Police say southbound lanes are being diverted and motorists should avoid the area or prepare for delays. Hayden Tasker's sentence has reignited calls for tougher penalties for murder. The 33-year-old will spend at least 22 years in jail for murdering Nelson policewoman Lynn Fleming and seriously injuring Senior Sergeant Adam Ramsey. The Sensible Sentencing Trust says yesterday's sentence is too soft. It wants the minimum non-parole period for murder raised from 10 years to 20. Spokesperson Louise Parsons says Parliament can change this, and she notes National promised to be tough on crime.
22: But when you get into government, you need to follow through on those promises, and that is what we expect, and that's what we expect from National.
20: Respected public servant Dame Helene Quilter has died. She spent 45 years in various roles, including as Secretary of Defence, Deputy State Services Commissioner, and Deputy Public Service Commissioner. Dame Helene was recognised as a Dame in 2023 for services to the public service and to the arts. A new AI tool to faster identify biosecurity risks will need a human eye. The government's four-month test aims to modernise how import health standards are processed and set rules for more quickly for goods before they enter the country. Biosecurity Minister Andrew Hoggard says the process takes staff 2 years, with the tool cutting that by up to half. Mr. Hoggard says they won't compromise environmental protections and still require an expert's approval.
0: It's not like we're just pressing a button and leaving it to the AI to do everything. There's still going to be that human involvement and double checking.
20: Forest owners are investing $8.1 million annually in wildfire protection. A survey commissioned by the Forest Owners Association found forestry is the sector contributing most to blaze preparedness. It also shows significant investment in makeshift firefighting units, where a water tank or a pump is mounted on a ute. Numbers have doubled since 2023. Association Fire Committee Chair Sean McBride says they're efficient and can be deployed rapidly.
2: Forest companies have recognised that that's a really important tool in their toolkit.
20: Support for power consumers suffering the lack of affordability and reliability. Entrust, the majority owner of Vector, says there needs to be a major shake-up. Entrust Chair Denise Lee says the government needs to step in to make the sector more competitive for smaller firms. Ms. Lee says there needs to be action now because the current system is untenable.
3: And the dry year risk is actually, and does remain, unacceptable, you know, moving from one crisis to the next.
20: News Talk ZB Sport. The Silver Ferns have ticked all the boxes in a 74-44 thumping of Scotland to open their Commonwealth Games netball campaign in Glasgow. Assistant coach Bryony Ackle sums it up on Sky Sport.
23: I think it was a really good first hit out. I think there was a few nerves to start with in that first half. I think they built beautifully over that four quarters and did what we wanted to do today.
20: The Ferns have a quick turnaround before playing world number 4 Jamaica on Monday. The Warriors have been stumped on attack by the Bulldogs in NRL action in Sydney. The try count finished 3-1 in favour of the hosts in an 18-6 loss for the Warriors, who were kept off the score sheet until the 75th minute. Confirmation of a major blow to the Kiwis Rugby League World Cup hopes later this year. The Newcastle Knights have confirmed playmaker Dylan Brown's NRL season is over after he ruptured the ACL in his left knee in the loss to the Roosters. The Knights say he'll require reconstructive surgery before he begins his rehabilitation program. Newcastle teammate Dylan Lucas will undergo surgery after fracturing his left ankle. He is also out for the season. The Blues have completed a three-peat of Super Rugby Opiki titles in dramatic fashion. The Blues have beaten their hosts Matatu 28-21 in Christchurch, with Caitlin Vahakolo scoring 3 minutes after the full-time siren on Sky Sport.
24: Vahakolo, she can win the game here! And she does it!
25: No, one movement momentum.
26: If it's clear, he's going to tell
24: the
26: me.
24: The Blues!
20: It looked like the match would head to extra time when Matatu pulled level at 21-all 2 minutes before full time, but the Blues rallied to claim the match in regulation. The Blues will now play the Waratahs in a Trans-Tasman crossover final next weekend in Sydney. That's News Talk ZB News and Sport to 11:06. We're back with Romain Travers next. 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Northland, Auckland and Coromandel, showers, some heavy, with squally thunderstorms possible in Northland tomorrow. From Waikato to Manawatu and for Bay of Plenty in the Central High Country, showers becoming isolated tonight and then clearing to fine tomorrow. From Gisborne to Wairarapa, rain with heavy falls easing to occasional showers tonight and becoming mostly confined to the coast tomorrow. Horowhenua, Kapiti, Wellington and Marlborough, showers mostly clearing tonight, although one or two may linger in Wellington early in the morning. Nelson and from Buller to Westland, isolated showers clearing to fine tonight. Canterbury and most of Otago, remaining showers across Canterbury clearing tonight and becoming fine everywhere. Severe frosts inland tomorrow morning. Clutha, Southland and Fiordland, cloudy periods and isolated showers developing early in the morning. Chatham Islands, periods of rain, heavy at times. I'm Joe Gilfillan. That's News Talk ZB, news, sport and weather to 11:07.
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8: 10 to 12, Jim Sneddon with you after 12. Hi there, David.
9: Good evening, Roman. I had a little bit of experience of the time of the 1981 tour. I was on the executive of the Hamilton Rugby Union for several years, including 1981. So we were quite heavily involved in security and organising of the tour. It was quite a very interesting experience, as you can probably imagine.
8: So were you working quite closely with the police in terms of that security?
9: Yes, we were. Quite a number of the rugby clubs in the Hamilton area were involved in security at Rugby Park itself, as it was called, and each club took it in turns in spending the night in the what was the old rugby referees' rooms at Rugby Park. We spent the night there, and armed with torches, and wandered around the park outside of the park to try and ensure that no damage was done to the place prior to the Hamilton game. I was also at the Hamilton game, of course, in the stand. I was actually sitting a couple of rows behind the great Colin Meads. Also, one of the interesting things in being in the stand, and I looked down and I saw one in the front rows, the newspaper reporters at that time were sitting basically in the front row of the grandstand, and I saw this former rugby teammate of mine who happened to be a sports reporter for the Evening Post in Wellington at the time. And so I trotted down to the front of the stand, and oh, nice to see you. And he was petrified. Uh-huh. And I said, well, what's wrong? I could see he was concerned. And he said, well, have you just been told some clown's going to crash a plane into the back of the grandstand? And, of course, that did come out as very general information to people, but those people obviously in the press were advised that this could happen. It was quite a unnerving experience being involved there, and as I say, the weeks prior to the tour, security and so on that we had to complete. The atmosphere in Hamilton City was quite scary, really. You've probably most of us have heard the stories of what happened, and it was quite unnerving to watch the people coming under the trying to get onto the field, and when they eventually did get onto the field, the person that I give a lot of credit to was actually the ground announcer at the time.

0: I don't want to be the person to ask him how he feels about that one.
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2: Hey, News Talk ZB. Simon, good morning.
3: Oh, good morning. How are you?
2: All right. Thank you very much.
3: Oh, good. Look, I've got a funny sort of thing about, the All Blacks, they always seem to win against other countries in that. I wonder why that is.
2: Well, the All Blacks only play other countries.
3: Yeah, eh?
2: The All Blacks just... They tend to just play other countries.
3: Oh, no. They always seem to win.
2: For some people, not enough, but yeah, carry on.
3: Yeah, just sort of, I just wonder if it's sort of like, if it's rigged or something, or, no, just, I don't know, is it just that other teams, I wonder if they're... frightened of something, you know, it's as though they're going to suffer some sort of repercussion or something. It just seems that, it just seems that.
2: Yeah, I think
3: seem to win
2: the rest of the world has caught up with the All Blacks. Like for years when it was non-professional, the All Blacks trained and they were definitely the best team on the planet, best rugby team on the planet, but. After professionalism entered the scheme, then, you know, they're just another professional rugby team, although they still are the team to beat. I mean, their name recognition around the world's just outrageous. You're going to watch the All Blacks go to South Africa in the not-too-distant, so there'll be wins and there will be losses there.
3: Yeah. I just hope it's Africa who wins time, eh? God.
2: Well, I'd rather the All Blacks did, just quietly.
3: Yeah. Oh, fair enough, hey, yeah. I like either, as long as it's anyone, but they get, you know, sort of a fair go. It's sort of what I, you know.
2: I don't think rugby is rigged, if there's even a suggestion of it.
3: There's
2: a lot of money in the sport, I'll give you that, but, rugby players, I just can't imagine many of them prepared to throw a game, you know.
3: No. I'm just being silly.
2: Yeah.
3: Oh, look, never mind, eh? Lovely to talk to you, eh?
2: All right. Okay, good on you, Simon. Cheers, mate. Thank you. Alison, hello.
4: Congratulations to the Silver Ferns on their first match there. And now they're going to talk about the grey. I couldn't see anything wrong with the grey uniforms. I thought they looked very good. Everyone's got to be controversial, don't they? But that's what they were saying. All they talk about is the colour of their uniforms now. But they did very well. And so good we got those medals in the swimming. Isn't it good? And it's not so much the medals, it's the time they do. Because that chap, Lewis, he did such a good time. He was near, you know, so thrilled with the time. And then he said his sister was there and she just had a baby. He's got a new nephew there. It was quite exciting for him, wasn't it? He just thought the baby was asleep, though. First time he'd seen the baby.
2: Yes, and he was more excited. You're right, he's more excited about his personal best being beaten for the first time in years rather than the silver medal. Which I thought was interesting.
4: Yeah. Because I mean, it was so close to getting. He wasn't far off getting. But unfortunately, the girl that got one, she was disappointed with the time. But I mean, you can't be good every day. You have days off, don't you? I would say there. And I was just going to say something about the Britain's Got Talent. Oh yes, Anastasia and Sal for the Dog got third in the end, but. She took my advice and she got a shorter dress on this time because I was always nervous that the dog was going to get caught up in her dress and they're all going to get all twisted up there. But she wore a shorter dress last night and, it was fantastic. But they were never going to be win it, I don't think, because this is the first year a choir won the whole thing. The choir were marvellous. They were a country sort of farm made of farmers. And who should be there but Mr. Clarkson was there, Jeremy Clarkson.
2: Oh, okay.
4: Was supporting them. He was in the audience, yes.
2: Because I think that choir came from the little village to wherever Diddley Squatters based. Is that correct?
4: Yeah, I think so. Yeah, Diddley Squatters.

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7: In this update, a push for better wildfire preparedness ahead of this summer's strong El Nino. A survey commissioned by the Forest Owners Association shows forest owners are investing around $8.1 million annually on blaze protection. But this summer, the forecast is for drier, windier conditions and elevated danger across much of New Zealand. Association Fire Committee Chair Sean McBride says education will be a massive factor in reducing risk.
8: Approximately 98% of all wildfire events are a result of human activity.
7: Clinical psychologist and author, the late Nigel Latta, has been remembered with a special award from our book industry last night. His honour was announced at the Aotearoa New Zealand Book Industry Awards, which recognised booksellers, publishers, authors and traders. Jacinda Ardern's book, A Different Kind of Power, won the award for best-selling New Zealand title. The Book of Guilt by Catherine Chidgey won the Booksellers' Choice Adult Award. Schrodinger's Books in Petone was named Bookshop of the Year for the second time. Entrust, the majority owner of Vector, is calling for a major shake-up of the electricity sector, saying the current system is failing consumers. Entrust's backing proposed legislation obliging major power companies and large electricity users to have backup energy to cover dry years. Chair Denise Lee says it's a good start, but more needs to be done.
9: There needs to be a stronger focus on reducing those barriers for those smaller and independent generators. We need a genuinely competitive market.
7: Crews have been working to clear multiple slips across State Highways 3 and 43 after yesterday morning's earthquake, with stretches staying closed until later today. About 23,000 people reported feeling the shallow 5.9 earthquake near Tomarunui just before 5 yesterday morning. NZTA is clearing about 500 cubic metres of debris in Awakino Gorge, keeping the road between Mauko and Piopio closed and not likely to open until 6 this evening. State Highway 43 between Whangamomona and Tomarunui will stay closed until Monday while damage is assessed. The government's testing an AI tool to speed up biosecurity paperwork. Marcus Allen reports.
10: The biosecurity minister says the tech will modernise rule setting and risk management before goods enter the country. Andrew Hoggard says we've been lagging behind and this tool will free up staff without compromising our biosecurity measures. He says experts will still make key decisions with a four-month pilot now underway.
7: Both ACT and National are promising hunters a larger stake in conservation work if elected. ACT has launched a policy at the Hunting and Wildlife Expo which would transfer responsibility for the conservation of land game animals from DOC to a beefed-up Game Animal Council. National is vowing to strengthen hunter-led conservation through a law recognising valued introduced species and seeking proposals for more herds of special interest. Hunting and fishing spokesperson for National, James Meagher, says they'd also unlock more Crown land and grow hunting-related jobs, exports and sector bodies. In sport, the Blues have won a third straight Super Rugby Opiki crown, beating Matatu 28-21 in the final in Christchurch. Replacement wing Caitlin Vahakolo scored after the full-time siren to win the match and the trophy after her side had trailed 14-7 at half-time. Vahakolo says it means a lot to claim a three-peat.
11: All of the medals were working hard and all I had to do was just finish, but I'm so proud of our team, man. That was an 80-minute game and, yeah, just... We won!
7: To Sydney.
12: That'll do. The Bulldogs have done it again. The blue and white of Canterbury are making a finals run.
7: The Warriors were beaten 18-6 by the Bulldogs. A perfect result for the Silver Ferns' first game with coach Dame Nolin Todua in charge in nearly 2 years. The Ferns have beaten Scotland 74-44 in their opening Commonwealth Games match in Glasgow. A poke at Auckland FC's managerial situation by Tottenham ahead of this afternoon's pre-season football friendly at Eden Park. With the Black Knights A-League winning mentor Steve Corica yet to be replaced since departing for Japan, lead man of the club's OFC side Luke Casserly will take the reins to flay the Premier League giants. Spurs manager Roberto De Zerbi says Auckland FC's predicament is not such a bad thing.
13: Sometimes, you know, in football, sometimes it's better if you have not a coach. I don't know. You have to ask the players if he's better or worse.
7: That's news and sport. I'm Joe Gilfillan.
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22: 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The forecast valid till midnight tonight. Northland, Auckland and Coromandel, showers some heavy with squally thunderstorms possible. Wellington, Waikato to Wellington, also Bay of Plenty in the central high country. Generally fine with isolated showers clearing this morning. Gisborne to Wairarapa, partly cloudy with isolated showers. For most of the South Island, fine with any remaining showers clearing this morning. Some severe frosts inland. Clutha, Southland and Fiordland, cloudy periods, the occasional shower mainly about Fiordland and the south coast. For the Chatham Islands, occasional rain, possibly heavy, gale southerlies developing this morning.
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22: Newstalk ZB, 7 minutes past one on a Sunday morning. Open line talk back until 5 a.m. Love to hear from you between now and then. The phone number, all the lines are busy at the moment, but the phone number... 0800 80 1080. The texting is 9292 and the email is jim@newstalkzb.co.nz. And I would like to talk about Rhythm and Vines at some point. This coming summer will be their last show at Gisborne. Like, they've been going to Gisborne for 24 years and it's been decided for, I would imagine, a number of reasons that this will be the last show for Rhythm and Vines in Gisborne. No word where they're going to. But at some point, wouldn't mind getting some thoughts and some memories from Rhythm and Vines over the years. But meantime, we'll get back into the calls. Hi, Grant.
0: all I heard was time to get back into the pool or something. We had a swimming pool on the roof there or something.
1: That's right. Time to get back into the calls. Maybe it's because my nose is a bit blocked and my enunciation's not the best, maybe.
0: Oh, there you go. Yeah, well, first off, a quick word about that regular caller, Russian Peter. I can read him, well, I suppose just about everyone can read him, including yourself, like a book. You know, the West, it's always the West that ignores international law and international human rights. And when the host, like yourself, mentions a word about Russia or, you know, invading Ukraine, he diverts it. He just ignores it as if he never asked the question. He keeps carrying on. They said this right at the start, Russia, you know, or if the West gives them tanks, there could be nuclear war. Eventually, the West got around to giving them tanks, no nuclear war. The same with fighter jets, no nuclear war. And then I presume the Russian TV he's watching is saying, oh, if these drones keep attacking us from Ukraine, we could attack Europe. Load of rubbish, because Putin knows that if there's a nuclear war, himself, his wife, and his kids will be fried along with the rest of us. So that's why there will not be an attack on Europe or a nuclear war. So don't
1: apparently
0: worry,
1: he's on holiday. Apparently he's on holiday at the moment on one of his beautiful big, well, they call them yachts, but they're not. They're massive powerboats or ships, really.
0: Yeah.
1: And he's cruising around somewhere on that with whoever, good mates, family, I don't know, not sure. That would be a hell of a lot of fun.
0: Well, yeah, the day I wake up, turn on the radio, Russia is in mourning, President Putin has died of a heart attack. I shall, because I don't drink alcohol now like I used to back when I was in my 20s,
1: yep.
0: I shall go up to the supermarket and get a bottle of Coke and celebrate. Oh, dear. Anyway, we'll leave Russia to one side. And I think Alison does not need to worry. The reason that the Silver Ferns netball team is wearing, or was wearing in their game against Scotland, that grey uniform, is because it clashes with the dark blue colour of Scotland. So it's their alternative strip, if you like, alternative dress.
1: Which quite a few sports teams do have.
0: Yeah, but the thing is, the All Blacks will never ever again wear a grey uniform, because if you remember, they wore the grey colour twice against France in two World Cups and lost both games. So they've just been consigned to the rubbish bin. So they wear a white if they play Italy or France, you know, who have dark blue colour. So, I have to say, when I saw them, though, in that grey dress, I immediately thought, oh, All Blacks losing twice to France. But anyway, it's just the alternative. But, I mean, despite some hosts, I wonder if he's still listening. Are you still listening, Roman? Poo-pooing the Commonwealth Games. We know they're not the Olympics where all the best athletes are there, but loads of other regional games.
1: Yeah, and the athletes themselves treat the Commonwealth Games really seriously. You know, that they are more than happy and proud to be there.
0: Yeah, exactly. Like, I mean, there's lots of other regional games in between Olympics and World Championships, like those are the African Games, just Africa, the Asian Games, just Asia, the European Games, just Europe, and you know, their athletes go there. So, the finals, the swimming finals, where we could win some more medals, at 8 o'clock this morning, I have to say I will be tucked up in bed, fast asleep. Then I will watch the highlights. But if I could just finish off by recommending one program, which I watch anyway, because I'm into politics and that sort of thing. But it's the topic that they've got on, which is Jack Tame's Q&A. Now, it's at 9 o'clock in the morning. I'll be watching the repeat at 11:30 that night, Sunday night, when the heaters have been going for quite a while, and it'll be nice and warm because there's a big electricity prices and you know, why they're going up. Well, I tell you, if Jack can actually find out, apart from the fact that the electricity companies just want to make more profit, if there's another reason, I want to know.
1: Who's his guest? Has it been mentioned?
0: Hmm?
1: Jack Tame's guest on Q&A. It's question and answer. Who's his guest? Do you know?
0: No, but they were promoting it, sort of promotional clip there, and they're doing an item. Presumably they'll have someone to interview as well.
1: Well, of course, they have to. It's in the name.
0: Yeah, the main item is about electricity prices and why they keep going up. Yes, privatisation, eh? That'll solve
1: why haven't
0: everything.
1: They been pushing who he's talking to? I haven't heard the ad, so sounds really weird, because normally they say they'll be talking to this person about this issue on Q&A on Sunday morning.
0: Yeah, I wonder if they couldn't get anyone from any of the electricity companies, and they're mainly just going to do a sort of background item, and maybe like there's someone from the electricity users association or something, an organisation like that.
1: They have to have somebody.
0: Yeah, they'll have someone on that, but. I watch it every week, the 11:30 one, when it's nice and warm in wintertime. Yeah. That's it. I'm finished.
1: Okay.
0: Yep. Radio.
1: Right. Cheers, Grant. Thank you for that. We're all good. We are absolutely all good here. News Talk CB, it's 1:15.
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1: 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Malcolm, hello.
24: Hey, Jim. First time calling to you, although I've listened occasionally in the wee hours, which I don't normally do.
1: Okay. Well, nice to have you on the line anyway.
24: Yeah. Now, the reason I'm ringing was, you know, God, it goes back wee way, but you were talking about Iran and all that stuff that's going on. I'd like to put a different perspective on it.
1: Hmm.
24: And that is, I'm a bit of a movie guy. I don't watch free-to-air TV. I haven't watched free-to-air TV in 15 years. Nothing worth watching. I listen to ZB during the day.
1: Okay.
24: But anyway, I love international movies. And this might surprise some listeners with all the stuff that's going on. Iran, over the last 20, 25 years, has made some, and still do, by the way, some of the most amazing family-orientated movies.
1: A movie, right? Yes?
24: Yeah. I'll give you an example. Sure, they have a degree of control, but they're very family-orientated and parables, if you get my meaning. You know what I mean by that? And Abbas Kiarostami, the greatest Iranian director of all time, he's still active, I believe, has won 4 Oscars for Best Foreign Movie.
1: Okay.
24: But he's never been allowed to collect one of them. And 3/4 of the Iranian directors are women.
1: Okay. Now,
24: I just want to put that in the mix because everybody talks about, you know, the whole conflicts and everything else. And I'm not protecting their regime or prior regime. But I watch movies from all over the world. And I can tell you some of the greatest movies I've ever seen in their context, have come from Iran.
1: Okay, I don't think I've ever seen an Iranian movie.
24: Well, I'll tell you two. I'll give you two people want to watch. You can probably see them online, I suspect.
1: Oh, you can pretty much get anything on YouTube these days. Pretty much.
24: Abbas Kiarostami. The Wind That Follows, and a brilliant film, but I can't remember her name, The Color of Paradise. Absolutely stunning films. So I just want to put that in for a different perspective. You know, everybody thinks of, you know, when the Sharp as it went, you know, and it was as corrupt as it went, it fell into a different place.
1: And I suppose when they write the word colour, they spell it the American way with no U?
24: No, O-U-R. And the first one is actually The Wind Will Follow Us. It's stunning. And it's like I hate Indian movies with, you know, all that
1: the dancing.
24: You know, all that stuff. But when you get serious Indian movies, and there are a few, that will blow your socks off. I can't stand all that Indian, you know.
1: I haven't seen many Bollywood movies, but the ones I've seen, the music's fantastic. It's very colourful. And everybody seems to have a really, really, really good time.
24: Well, I'll tell you, there's one director, she's still working, and her son is brilliant, Deepa Mehta. And these are three easy. The Wind Will Carry Us, by the way, is the Iranian one I was talking about.
1: Okay, you gave me another name, so it's carry, not follow.
24: No, it's Abbas Kiarostami, The Wind Will Carry Us. Okay. But the three Indian movies that will blow your socks off, made by this incredible Canadian-Indian director, by the way, Deepa Mehta, Fire, Earth, and Water. They are absolutely incredible. None of that Bollywood rubbish.
1: I quite like Bollywood.
24: I don't like Bollywood. No, I hate Bollywood.
1: Like I say, I haven't seen too many Bollywood movies, but the ones that I've seen and the clips that I've seen, I just like the music, and they seem to be having such a good time. Yeah. So
24: it's all about fun. No, it's all about fun. But if anybody can remember, Fire, Earth, and Water, a trilogy, they're all different.
1: Okay. All right. Okay. I think that's enough recommendations, Malcolm, to get on with. Thank you very much. Do appreciate it. Cameron, good morning.
5: Hold on, buddy.
1: Completely out of kilter here. Yep. Craig, it's you.
8: No, you can put Cameron on. It's all good. I don't mind.
1: Well, you know, it's... you've been waiting longer, you know, sizably longer.
8: Yes, but he is the ZB historian. I just got him before. I haven't had the radio on, so I don't really know what your topic's talking about.
1: Well, we'll just make some stuff up.
8: No, I do that every day, so I can go with that flow. sorry, Cameron. Too slow, you lose. Today I went to parents' place for tea and all that, but then before that I went to the cemetery and put flowers on Annabelle's grave because it was her birthday today. Oh, yesterday, sorry.
1: Who is Annabelle?
8: Who
1: is Annabelle?
8: The one that got hit by a drunk driver in America.
1: The one right.
8: About yesterday, the one that does IHC and all that sort of stuff, yeah.
1: Yeah, gotcha.
8: Did that, played a song at the grave thing, which is quite cool, and then spent about half an hour later after that going around and putting upright all the flower pots and that from other graves because a lot of the other ones have fallen over from that thing this morning.
1: Yep.
8: So I went around after doing her grave and rewriting a lot of other people's...
1: What a good man.
8: I just couldn't just leave them like that. I was thinking that's just like, I don't know, whether it's disrespect or whatever. So I thought, got to do that. So I changed all that, put that up there again. So that was that. I was talking to, I sent a text to Chris before to see how he was getting on yesterday morning. And he said the house was shaking and rolling for about like 3 minutes or whatever.
1: Yep, that's what I'm hearing.
8: And I sent him a text back and says, lucky it wasn't this Wednesday coming up because he's got his operation in Tauranga. And he said it would be really bad having surgery with that going on. didn't get a reply, so I don't know whether he found that funny or not. Probably my warped sense of humour. But I heard on the news a while ago that over at that Strait of Hormuz, or whatever you pronounce it.
1: Hormuz.
8: All the Americans, they're patrolling the strait there. All Americans pulled away for a while and all the Iranian forces pulled back. And it's like, and this big super yacht came right through the middle of the war zone, right past, and neither side touched it. And found out later on it was a big super yacht owned by a friend of one of Putin's mates. So I thought it was quite funny that the straits are all closed, everyone's fighting, whatever, but then as soon as the super yacht turns up, everyone sort of stands back and goes, there you go, sir. Safety through.
1: I haven't seen images of that, Craig. That would be fantastic to see.
8: Yeah, I heard it on the ZB, and then I had a look on one of the YouTube channels, and I don't know whether it was quite interesting watching this big, massive, blooming goldish boat with, like, gold trims and everything just go through it. It's like, yeah, you wonder where all the money of the country's going, but...
1: Yeah, yeah, they might have paid to, you know, to go through.
8: Paid or backhanded or who knows, whatever.
1: Yeah.
8: But you're talking about give a little page yesterday for funerals and that.
1: Mm-hmm.
8: Could we possibly, between all the listeners, set up a give a little page to send Petrovich over to Moscow, like relocate him over to there?
1: The number of times that has been suggested over the years, I have lost count.
8: There's the other guy last night, yesterday, talking about Russian over there, and everything's fine and all that. And I was thinking, I wonder if he lives down the same road as Putin, Pete. But... this makes life interesting with those sort of callers sometimes. It's just hilarious. But I like when Roman will point him up about something, he just diverts the whole thing, and Roman will just dig at him and goes, you're not living in reality, are you? And it's like,
1: The guy who called yesterday, he was living in a part of Russia that I've never heard of. But he was saying, look, it's safe, and he really enjoyed his time there, and I don't think Russia is 100% open to tourists, though. I just can't imagine too many Westerners would want to go there.
8: Yeah, I don't really remember the place. Like, I've got three pen pals in Russia, and I don't remember that place at all, but it could be some... I mean, I know most of the places, but that's kind of a one. But, yeah, I mean, I don't think it's... Yeah, the people might be friendly in that, but I think in the back of their mind, they're thinking we're spending all this money on an unnecessary war, kind of like the orange Trumpster as well, spending all this money.
1: Yeah.
8: but
1: unnecessary war.
8: Yeah, but I did laugh a while ago. Where he said he's going to. Oh, I might try three terms. So I think it was on the news tonight. He said maybe the third time lucky. It's like yes, but unfortunately, Mr. Trump, you can't go third term. Not even the president has the power to do that.
1: No, that was at the correspondence dinner in Washington the other night. Yeah.
8: Yeah, at least the forefathers of women in American politics wrote that thing in there, thinking, well, maybe some guy's going to try and go for three terms. So at least they wrote that in there and say, not even blooming executive command can give him a third term. But I'd like to see Trump and Putin, Pete, and the leader of Israel in one of those MMA fights. That'd be quite interesting. I'd pay money for that. you know, who will be the supreme leader? I should probably shouldn't use those words, but yeah, I haven't heard of any movies from Iran. But are they movies? Or I was waiting for the guy to ask whether they're actually movies. Are they what they call, or Iran calls propaganda movies?
1: I would imagine there'd be entertainment movies made in Iran for sure.
8: Oh, maybe. But yeah, I like the Bollywood movies. I mean, I haven't watched any, but I've watched a couple of comedy programs that I watch on TV, like Big Bang Theory, and they had a section where the Bollywood come onto that. But yeah, I don't mind any movies, fine. But the ones I really don't like is the ones with subtitles, because you got to sit there and you got to read the subtitles, and then you're missing parts in the actual scene itself because you're looking at the bottom of the screen trying to read subtitles. So
1: yeah, I prefer subtitles to dubbed. I find if they've dubbed in a language, I'd much rather have subtitles. I think the world must be divided into two sort of groups of people, those who like subtitles and those who don't.
8: Well, yeah, it's like a while ago on TV1, I was around a trans place and I was watching it on Freeview, and for a while there, the news and all that, the audio was out of sync with the pictures on the screen.
1: Oh, dear.
8: So the guy was talking about something in the news, then he'd stop and he carries on talking with his mouth closed. It's like, whoa, that's pretty freaky.
1: Yeah.
8: But So I had a good day putting the flowers on, playing a song and stuff, which I really enjoy that song. You should listen to it sometime. It's actually a very nice song.
1: Which one?
8: The Woman in Chains.
1: Tears for Fears. Yes, gotcha.
8: Yeah. It's a not very well known song, but it's actually a very good ballad with him and a female singer that came in to do it. And it's really, really, it's a really moving song. So,
1: It's up on the wall, ready to be played at some point. Five minutes.
8: But I was going to say to Sandra, if she has no luck, what I can probably do is see if I can download it from the internet. And I've got a CD burner, so I could burn it onto CD and then somehow find a way of getting it to her. Could be another way to do it, but I'll see how she goes. If she can't track it down or whatever, then I'll go around to Mum and Dad's place and just download it. And my computer's over there. It's got a couple of CD burners in it. I can just burn it to
1: the
8: CD.
1: It's also available on Spotify. All right, Craig, got to get to a break. Must move.
8: Yeah, how's the rugby tasting going? All good?
1: It's right in front of me, and I'm sipping on it.
8: Well, you go ahead.
1: All right.
8: Okay.
1: Cheers, Greg. Okay.
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1: News Talk ZB, 26 minutes to 2. Time for Cameron. Hi, Cameron.
13: Oh, yeah, morning, Jim. There's a bit of any, meeny, miny mode there, so that means if I'm still awake at 4, I would have been on air 3 times this morning, so a bit of a bonus. Yeah.
1: Yeah. Because the time spent listening is clear there for me to read, and I don't know why I went to you before Craig. But anyway.
13: Oh, that's okay. It is the middle of the night or the early hours of the morning, depending on which way you tell the time, of course. And speaking of Craig, as of a minute ago, the cheeky side sent me a message, which I won't read out on air, because, yeah, anyhow.
1: Yep.
13: Cheeky bugger. But that's okay. I'll pay him back at some stage, I'm sure. Yeah. So it's not every day I quote Jan on air verbatim, but to hear her yesterday morning saying, shit, we're having an earthquake, boy, my ears pricked up, because it was at that point in time, the exact time she had said that, that things really started to intensify here in Palmy. So, I thought, I was lying here and I thought, nah, I must be imagining it in my advanced years, but sure enough, I wasn't. And so I'm guessing at the time it picked up here, it really picked up over there. So,
1: it is amazing that, see, in Auckland, my phone did not alert me at all, and I wasn't 100% sure that, you know, Jan was actually not having me on.
13: Oh, no. Jan's not, well, in my mind, the type of caller that would have people on about that type of thing. So, possibly not, but you could tell, well, as I was lying here as I am now, I was pretty certain that it was the real McCoy, A, because I was starting to feel it, and B, the tone in her voice. But talking about phones, some people got the alert and others didn't. What type? Are you on Android or an iPhone?
1: iPhone.
13: Ah, okay. So I'm not familiar with what systems Apple have in place for earthquake detection, but Google have an earthquake alert that works on, you've got to have your location switched on and have the earthquake alert toggled on under safety and emergency, I think it is, in the Android settings menu. I'm not 100% certain on how it works, but from my basic understanding, their system works on the software or whatever it is in your phone, that when you turn your phone, say, sideways so that you can, if you're watching YouTube or whatever, and you can see it bigger than just as if it was the smaller part, whatever that mechanism is, that's what Google utilises for their earthquake detection system. Oh. It's pretty advanced. It's quite phenomenal.
1: Well, I get the civil defence alerts, but certainly I don't get earthquake alerts.
13: Yeah, no, that's a Google thing. So, yeah, I'm not familiar if iPhone have a similar system. I think Resley has an iPhone, so he might be able to update us on what systems, if any, they have. But I didn't get one yesterday morning, so I'm a bit miffed about that. But having four earthquake apps on my phone, we weren't going without all the notifications. So, but it was great to see you making a appearance on the news bulletins throughout yesterday.
1: Yeah, you mentioned that in that email that you sent me.
13: Yeah.
1: I didn't hear any of this. I was sound asleep.
13: No, well, I thought we might have been treated to part of Jan's call in one of the bulletins, which I didn't hear, but I certainly heard many others.
1: I can't remember the reporter's name now. She possibly didn't go back pre-5 a.m.
13: No, there you go.
1: Yeah, because she came into the studio and I said, we've got a whole bunch of callers online now. So, yeah, they're all talking about the earthquake. So she didn't go back to Jan's call. And I didn't alert her to it either. So, you know.
13: No, fair enough, too. There was a bit of an influx after all. But it was great hearing various callers being featured in the news and you reading out a few of the texts and whatnot. But my ears did prick up during the 9 o'clock. Bulletin, and I thought, hey, hang on a minute, what's going on here? But it is quite easy to mishear names and whatnot.
1: Yeah, Leslie versus Wesley, yeah.
13: For example, if I ring the city council up, from time to time, and quite clearly state Cameron, for whatever reason, they'll sometimes think I've said Kevin.
1: Oh, yeah. Okay.
13: That's happened once or twice with said B as well, but it's just one of those things, and don't think much more of it.
1: Mm.
13: So,
1: exactly.
13: But yeah, certainly a bit on edge after all the aftershocks, some of which I've felt, and others not. And,
1: see, people were feeling it in Auckland. I didn't. Mind you, the main one I was in the studio, and that's sort of understandable. But if they had little, mind you, minor ones possibly wouldn't have got all the way this far north. So, yeah, okay, no, that's fair enough.
13: Yeah, I was listening to Marcus last week, or was it the week before, when
1: yes.
13: that one hit. So that was quite something. And yesterday morning reminded me of that. So.
1: Yeah, this is a newer building, and I think they would have put more earthquakey type stuff. Mind you, Auckland doesn't have an issue with earthquakes generally, but it might be more, I don't know, rubber foundations to keep everything. I don't know. I'm not sure. But I certainly didn't feel it at 10 to 5 yesterday. No,
13: there was something in the news a while ago. Was it the Pukeringi fault or something, or rather, and talking about potential for Auckland and all the rest of it. So, yeah.
1: Mm. All right, Matty. Well,
13: super quickly, 25, give or take, 25 minutes to 5 yesterday morning, pre all of the drama, you read out a message from a lady that was in the waiting room at the hospital last Monday night. When I was there, of course. I can't remember what her name was, but if you're still listening, thank you for sending that message in yesterday. And it just goes to show you never know where you're going to be when you get recognised.
1: It is strange. Like I said, you've been recognised more than I have. Okay, well, good on you, Cameron.
13: I will be back after 4. That's good news for you. It is Sunday morning, after all.
1: We'll see how we go. Quick text here. Only Android get the alerts before the quake hits. Apple don't get it. I got it in Auckland, and the radio was on and heard your caller. Life is amazing. Christian, says the texter. This text says, another very informative call from the caller, Kevin. Yeah, good on you. Thank you for that. News Talk ZB, 18 minutes to 2.
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1: Hey, John, good morning.
3: Yes, good morning. So, I don't really know you that well. So you're Jim, is it?
1: Let's go with Jim, yes.
3: Jim, I'm John, Reverend John. And, yeah, divine pilot, but anyway, so what's the topic? I didn't really hear what you guys...
1: Well, I haven't really launched one because, yeah, people have just been coming through and talking. So I was going to...
3: I was going to start off with rhythm and vines,
1: but I haven't had a chance to pitch it properly yet.
3: Well, anyway, I just wanted to talk about, you know, New Zealand, and because at the moment we're trying to do the New Zealand Christian United Party, and people don't really know about that. But, I'll be leading that one, the New Zealand Christian United Party, just to bring people to Christ. If New Zealanders have Jesus Christ in life, they'll be all good. So, but, you know, and I noticed, New Zealand is blessed. There's so much food in here, so much wealth. And, people shouldn't be on the streets. But I'm here at Mission Bay, and I was just driving around, and people, you know, there's some people on the streets, and, yeah, they just seem lost. But, you know, and listening to the news, poverty, you know, in New Zealand. Hey, man.
1: Are you in Mission Bay now?
3: I'm right in Mission Bay, yeah. I'm in Mission Bay. I'm here in Auckland, yeah.
1: So I know.
3: I'm a night guy. I'm a night owl.
1: Okay. Nothing would be open in Mission Bay now, though, right? Is anything
3: No,
1: open?
3: No, I'm just sitting in the car and just looking over the dark water. But anyway, so this is the thing, you know.
1: Yeah, I was actually asking if there's anything open, you know, whether you're in there or not.
3: No.
1: I didn't think so. No, Mission Bay all closed up. Okay, all right.
3: Everything's closed up, but you know, the lights are nice. And but anyway, so. Yeah, I mean, New Zealand is a blessed country, and, you know, we really want to get into this government thing. But the funny thing is, you know, we need to be registered by August 6th with 500-plus members, you know, and that's only like 12 days coming from now, I think. So it's a bit of a mission. But, you know, New Zealand's best. I don't know why New Zealanders, you know, that there's poverty. You know, St. Andrew's Presbyterian Church is putting up an appeal for children to provide for children to have, you know, the basic needs to live here in New Zealand. That's not on. Yeah.
1: So do you have a website that people could go and have a look at?
3: Well, I'm on Facebook. It's called the New Zealand Christian United Party. So, yeah, we're trying to, you know, help people, you know. Are you a Christian yourself,
1: sir? No.
3: Well, why not? You know, you're alive. Who gives you the life? But anyway, you know, this beautiful world he created. There's got to be a creator. But anyway, but, you know, I'm not trying to convert you or anything. But,
1: Not a chit show on that.
3: If New Zealand had that faith, you know, because Jesus is real, you know, well, they use A, B, C, A, D, and all that kind of stuff, you know, and the laws are based on biblical laws and stuff like that. But, yeah, I mean, you just gotta feel for people here in New Zealand, you know. You shouldn't be really looking at wealth. You should be looking at the basic needs of families and livelihoods, which New Zealand should have. And New Zealand's one of the best places in the world because it's away from all the turmoil in other places. Yeah.
1: You were very lucky to be all the way down here, out of harm's way, generally speaking, which is good.
3: Well, I'm originally from Niue, you see, so we're New Zealand citizens, but anyway. Yeah, New Zealand, Cook Islands, and Tokelau. We've got the black passport, which is very, very. We're honoured and privileged to have that. But but I was brought up in New Zealand. You know, I came here when I was three, and I was brought up in Iraqi and this very Mission Bay, we used to come down and collect pippies and cockle shells for dinner back in 1980s. In the 80s, yeah. I'm 50 years of age right now, so I'm right in the middle of my life, right in the prime. In the prime, you know. Trying to, you know, you're the forefather. And, yeah.
1: So, well, good luck. Good luck with your political party, your political ambitions.
3: Yes, well, you know, all the best for you too, sir. You know, you have a good night. God bless.
1: Okay, all right. Cheers, John. Okay.
3: Cheers. Well,
1: thank you for the call. Well, yeah, good luck to them. Yes, they do have to have 500 people signed up if they're going to run.
3: Okay. Cheers.
1: Thank you for the call. Well, yeah, good luck to them. Yes, they do have to have 500 people signed up if they're going to run.

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1: Know the score. Know the run of play.
2: 4 metres out.
1: Know who made it happen.
2: Oh, terrific stuff.
1: And what won the day. With the New Zealand Herald. 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The New Zealand Herald. News worth knowing.
3: Balance. Perspective.
4: It's possible that our Defence Force could send personnel to the Middle East to help stop the Houthis. They're the ones, along with the Revolutionary Guard in Iran, pushing up the price of oil this morning.
5: Has Trump ever looked more feckless? I mean, at the moment, when you think of $100 a barrel yet again, poll out this morning, job approval remains at record lows. If election were held today, 53% would vote Democrat, and that's why, slowly but surely, they are starting to panic.
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7: Right, straight to Chris. Hi, Chris. Good morning.
8: Morning, James.
7: So you're going into hospital on Wednesday. So I hadn't had that confirmed.
8: No, I was talking to Ray Man on Friday. No, I wasn't talking to him. No, I sent him a text. They said that, I was going to go on Wednesday, which is the 29th of July. So Roman said, he sent me back an email and he said, I've only just seen your text, Chris, and that was about 4:15 in the morning. He said, that's fantastic. He said, you don't have to wait that long sort of thing.
7: Yeah, no, that is good news.
8: Yeah, and stuffed me 4 hours later, they bring me in, they say, oh no, we think that's too early. No, we're going to push it back to the 19th of August.
7: Oh, okay. All right.
8: What I'm just pissed off about, and perhaps I don't know whether I should say, but changing my sheets, James, twice a bloody night, showering twice a night, because these bags, these kefta bags aren't working. It's just demoralising. People are sending me texts and emails saying, oh, I shouldn't be whinging and bitching and complaining. You bloody put up with it for 5 years. And see how you feel. Twice tonight I've had to change my seats, James. Twice tonight I've had to have a shower because these bags break open and they leak everywhere.
7: A friend of mine years ago had one temporarily, and she was having the same problem. It was terrible for her. Absolutely terrible. And I thought, you think after all these years, these catheter bags should be designed so they don't split, they don't leak. They have one job to do.
8: One would have thought so, wouldn't one?
7: One would. But it didn't work for her either. But thankfully, it was just temporary while they sorted whatever needed to be sorted.
8: I just can't deal with this going on for another 3 weeks, night after night after night. I'm so tired, I can hardly even move during the daytime. It's just getting away, and you go up there and see them, and they say, oh, there's nothing we can do about it, And then all of a sudden you start getting texted, and I'll stop your moaning, you go for your operation. You bloody put yourself in that situation. See how you feel when you're changing sheets twice a night and showering. You don't get to sleep till 5 o'clock in the morning, and then you get up at 7, and you're buggered for days on end. It's just, I'm on a real shit tonight about it. I've just had enough of it.
7: We'll roll on August whatever date it was, and sorry about next Wednesday, that would have been good.
8: Yeah, next Wednesday would have been perfect, actually, because it would have, that's what, 29th, that would have got it out of the way nice and quick. So I don't know why they keep ringing up and saying, because I've got my cold's the same as yours, but I've had mine for about 3 or 4 weeks, and they kicked off. I had to go up there last week again to get a bag changed, and they made the observation that my cold wasn't getting any better, so that prompted them to say, oh no, the 29th of July is not it's too early, so we're going to stick you back more and more. So I think if I have to go up there next time, I might not breathe, just put something over my nose.

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6: Mike Hosking, Francesca Rutkin, Ryan Bridge, Barry Soper, all the names you can trust. 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
7: In this update, a social service says urgent help is needed for families who can't afford their children's basics this winter. Presbyterian Support Northern has begun its annual winter appeal, raising funds for blankets, clothes and food. It says the effects of hardship are evident every day in 96 schools it supports across the Northern North Island. Chief Executive Sean Green says some children go to school to get warmth they don't have at home.
8: We have kids turning up to school in the middle of winter wearing jandals because they had no other shoes. One of my team was telling me they were talking to a family where kids had to share a blanket.
7: Up to 45% of dementia cases might be preventable or delayable. The World Health Organization has updated its guidelines for limiting cognitive decline, backed up by scientific advances since 2019. Alzheimer's NZ Chief Executive Catherine Hall welcomes the update and wants a targeted government response for the nearly 83,000 New Zealanders living with dementia.
9: We want to see the government taking these seriously. As individuals, we can do some things to help, but governments can do so much more.
7: Success for SpaceX's Starship mega rocket, launching from its Texas starbase on attempt number 2. The one-hour Flight 13 mission finished with a controlled splashdown in the Indian Ocean. It was aborted last week because of engine failures. Former NASA astronaut Clayton Anderson says SpaceX takes an aggressive approach, fixing problems while making sure more don't pop up. We're spending more in mid-year sales, with some retailers coping better than others. Starship It reports at nearly 12% increase year on year, with 2.1 million shipments over the end of financial year window. It's catching up to last December's frenzy, which recorded 2.8 million shipments. Head of Retail Transformation Monique Larson says two peaks may expose room to improve operations.
10: The retailers that are coping best are not necessarily the ones with the most complex systems, but they're the ones where all their systems are connected from that moment that they're placing the order all the way through to the goods being delivered.
7: Pet owners are being urged to be vigilant to further reduce the risk of bird flu. While currently unlikely, the H5N1 strain can pass to cats and other mammals that have direct contact with a sick or dead bird. We've had two cases of the virus detected on our shores. PD Insurance's veterinary partner, Hayley Hunt, says symptoms and severity of illness vary between animals.
11: Cats do seem particularly vulnerable to it, and there have been cases overseas where cats have died from it. Dogs, it's a spectrum.
7: Weather and yesterday morning's early earthquakes are causing problems on slip-affected roads. The shallow 5.9 magnitude earthquake near Tomatanui just before 5 yesterday morning has been followed by smaller aftershocks. Parts of State Highway 3, the Awakino Gorge, and State Highway 43, the Forgotten World Highway, are closed this morning. One lane in the Awakino Gorge between Moko and Piopio is expected to open about 6 in the evening. And in Mount Maunganui, Adams Avenue is closed to traffic following slips on Moao on Friday night. In sport, The Silver Ferns have ticked all the boxes in a 74-44 win over Scotland to open their Commonwealth Games netball campaign in Glasgow. Assistant coach Bryony Ackle sums it up.
12: I think it was a really good first hit out. I think there was a few nerves to start with in that first half, but I think they built beautifully over that four quarters and did what we wanted to do today.
7: Our Silver Ferns now have a quick turnaround before they play world number four Jamaica tomorrow Monday. The Warriors have been beaten by the Bulldogs in NRL action in Sydney. The try count finished 3-1 in favour of the Bulldogs in an 18-6 loss for the Warriors, who were kept off the score sheet until the 75th minute. The Blues have completed a three-peat of Super Rugby or Piki titles in dramatic fashion. They've beaten their hosts Matatu 28-21 in Christchurch, with Caitlin Vahakolo scoring 3 minutes after full-time siren.
13: It's clear he's going to tell
14: the
13: me.
14: The Blues have done it through Vahakolo.
7: It looked like the match would head to extra time when Matatu pulled level at 21 all 2 minutes before full time, but the Blues rallied to claim the match in regulation. The Blues will now meet the Warriors in a Trans-Tasman crossover final next weekend in Sydney. That's News and Sport. I'm Joe Gilfillan.
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18: 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The forecast now for Northland, Auckland and Coromandel. Showers some heavy with squally thunderstorms possible. Waikato to Wellington, also Bay of Plenty in the central high country. Generally fine with isolated showers clearing this morning. Gisborne to Wairarapa, partly cloudy with isolated showers. And for most of the South Island, fine with any remaining showers clearing this morning. Severe frosts inland. For Clutha, Southland and Fiordland, cloudy periods. The occasional shower mainly about Fiordland and the south coast. For the Chatham Islands, occasional rain, possibly heavy. Gale southerlies developing this morning.
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18: Yes, indeedy it is. 7 minutes past two on a Sunday morning. Open line talkback until five. There's one spare line there, 0800 80 1080. But we'll rip into the call straight away. Kerry's been waiting for a while and he's got passengers to look after. Hi, Kerry.
21: Yeah, I've still got about 10 minutes. Oh, 9 minutes, so you're all good. All good. So yeah, just on my brakes. My double decker's off the road at the moment, so I've got a single decker, and it's not ideal to talk with people right behind me. It's a little bit disturbing for them. Well, not disturbing. What's the word I'd use? I don't know. Yeah, because I'll be a bit of a hypocrite, actually, because I say to them, oh, don't spend too long on the phone. But when I call up ZB when I'm driving, I just like to keep it to the point. But that's all right. Yeah, what was I going to say? You haven't really got a topic this morning. Sorry, Jim.
18: Oh, it's all right. Always nice to talk to you. So where are you and the coach and the passengers?
21: Well, I'll give you a bit of a road report because all the truckies are asleep at the moment because they don't work in the weekend. So it's just the lonely guys like me out on the road. So, so I'm currently right now in Wairu. We've got 0 degrees. All the snow plows have just gone out on the desert road, so they're all ready to get up and boogie and do what they need to do when the snow comes. So, pretty cold.
18: Wairu, I would imagine Wairu would be cold.
21: Yeah, it's, so I'm at the Z, and the passengers are in a brand new bus, so bought about 5 of them, so they're all happy campers in there, and yeah. What's the other thing? Oh, when I was listening to the radio with that earthquake yesterday morning.
18: Yesterday morning, yep.
21: Just listening to Jan, she actually really took that really well, eh? Like, at first, I thought she was, just Jan being Jan, I that's just, how lovely Jan being just Jan, as she is. So she took that really well.
18: I thought she did too, remarkably calmly. And when I got onto the GeoNet site to see it was a 5.8, 5.9 and quite shallow, her house would have really been rocked around. And she was so matter-of-fact about it.
21: What was the other thing? The other one was the funeral stuff. I was listening to this, the show, and I was thinking, I went on to YouTube about a month ago.
18: Yeah.
21: And I was looking through our folders, and one of the folders came up, and it said, for Kerry when he goes. And I'm like, what? Where am I going? So anyway, I looked in this jolly folder, the music folder, on our YouTube, and it had these songs in it, I said, these lights for my funeral. So here we go. So my wife had made up a folder for me. So I did a little bit more searching and I found her one for when Susanna goes. And I looked in there. Well, that's a rock bit over the top, but yeah, whatever works. Yeah, I think as guys, we don't like sort of talking about those kind of things, funerals and stuff. But the reality is, I see it as a celebration of life, I hope like my one, I want to see it as a celebration I do understand how people don't want to make a big fuss and that kind of thing, but funerals are for the living, not for the dead, eh?
18: That's very true. Yes, I remember when that occurred to me quite a few years ago now. Yeah, for the living, not the dead. Yeah.
21: All right, what's my log book saying there, Jim? 26, so I've got 4 minutes, so I'll make my way back and make sure they're all out of the toilet so we don't leave anyone behind.
18: No, you don't want to be doing that.
21: No, I'll end up on ZB, like you.
18: That's right. All right, mate, well, thanks for the patience and waiting through the news. Do appreciate it.
21: No worries. Thanks for putting me on, Jim. Okay.
18: All right, buddy. All right. Next time. See ya. Thank you. Hello, Brendan.
0: Good evening, Jim.
18: Evening. Morning.
0: Morning, yeah. A couple of things I'd like to touch on.
18: Yeah.
0: One is, I suppose, a thank you to Craig for cleaning graves. I used to do it for about 20 years when I was living on the streets. I would go and clean people's graves and sort of be looked at like a weirdo by people visiting their people. But I'd like to thank them that I'm not the only one that does that odd thing.
18: Yeah, because I can imagine that there would have been quite a few urns and things turned over by the earthquake yesterday morning, and it was really decent of him to spend some time putting them back to where they should be.
0: Yeah. I would spend a day sometimes, like scraping the moss off, tidying them up. Not so far as flowers, but just cleaning them up.
18: Yep.
0: And I also see and talk ghosts, and some would talk to me. Which brings me to the other point. A young girl killed herself in Bluff about 2015. And they sort of take me as a delusional madman. But I feel the message to her mother hasn't got through from the people I've told. It was just... and she emphasised the mummy to say sorry, mummy, for doing it. That was all. I think they don't believe me, but hopefully someone will know and get that message through. It's been worrying me for years that it hasn't got through, and she's, I feel, waiting for the answer.
2: Right.
0: And some graves talk to me. Those in the know would know, but sometimes it's like your thoughts. What they say pops up as a thought, or even like telepathy. It's hard to describe, really. But she was the closest one I've been to that talked to me. She could see me, and she could hear me, because sometimes I tell them to fuck off. I don't know why. Oops, sorry.
2: Yeah, what's the language, though, Brendan?
0: Yeah, sorry about that. I tell them to go away, but she answered in a way that I knew she could actually see me walking past. But she was really sorry to her mummy. She said it like mummy, but... and I think it is about that time, but I'm glad to get it out there. If someone knows, someone will know, but no one is saying, I think, but I know it's a sad.
2: Yeah, I'm not familiar with the case, but I'm sure some people are.
0: Yeah. But I feel like the ones I've told to tell her mother haven't. But I'd like to think it gets through tonight.
2: Well, here's hoping. You just don't know who's listening to Talkback at 2:15 on a Sunday morning.
0: Yeah. I've been listening to off and on for about 40 years now, and it's relaxing, interesting. But, yeah, thanks to Craig. I'm not the only one that does that.
2: Yeah, it's not something that I would have thought of doing, but, I mean, he was there. And he would have seen the damage caused by the earthquake and thought, no, actually, I can spend a bit of time just putting things back to where they were at the cemetery. So that, it's bloody good, really good.
0: Yeah. I found a lot of peace there too.
2: I'm sure you did. It's very quiet. I haven't actually spent a lot of time in a cemetery, but...
0: Well, living on the streets, you've got a lot of spare time, sort of thing, you know.
2: Yeah, I suppose otherwise, you do.
0: Yeah. Not so much nowadays, but, it's a sad state, the homeless, though, today here, and the laws I've made to kick them away sort of thing.
2: The move-on laws, I'm not sure that's going to work, and I can't...
0: It's just not on, though. Where are they meant to move on, far are they meant to move on, you know?
2: Yeah, I don't think Mark Mitchell's thought this through to any degree. No. I really don't. No. He's not a silly man, but where are you going to put him, Mark? Where are you going to put them?
0: Yep. Yeah.
2: And fine them $3,000 or whack them in jail.
0: Or put them in jail, It's like for sleeping on a bench. It's, come on.
2: Well, in winter they might actually go for that.
0: Yep. Well, I'd find other shelters, but I'd never slept on a bench. Well, sometimes in the daytime I would. I'd have a wee snooze, but that's just... the most ridiculous persecutory law I think they've come up with.
2: Yeah, I'm not sure it's going to work. You know, I know they tried it. Some texter reminded me, was it last weekend, that when APEC was in Auckland, they did that. They took the homeless and they moved them out to the suburbs.
0: But I vaguely remember that one, yes.
2: Yeah, so did I, vaguely. And but they all end up coming back.
0: Yeah. It's like they try and... move the problem out the way so make out it's not there, I think, sort of thing.
2: Yeah, and the people in suburban Auckland, they didn't really like the rough sleepers sleeping in their street.
0: You know,
2: it's not what they bought into. So, and the rough sleepers, they really wanted to be back in the CBD. That's where they were used to, so they didn't last long.
0: Yeah. Now, the other thing I'd like to say is, why don't the oil tankers go the long way? I mean, the time they've been waiting, they could have done two trips by now. And that would stuff the Houthis and Arab Muslims. I mean, that would stuff them right up, wouldn't it? It's not that much further. Why go there to know you're going to sit there for a month or two when you could have done a couple of trips around the long way like they used to?
2: Good thinking, Brendan. Yes.
0: Yeah. Okay.
2: All right, mate.
0: Thank you.
2: Cheers. Thank you for that. After Chris has called saying, A texter says, I had a hernia surgery 6 weeks ago, trying to bulk up too soon, too fast for summer. Similar to your earlier caller, that would be Chris, I caught a nasty cold and cough the week before the surgery date. Not wanting to lose my spot, I attacked the cold and cough with ginger, honey, lemon teas 4 times a day, lots of Vicks rub on, gargles each time before the honey, lemon, ginger tea. Fortunately, it worked and went on to have my surgery. Looking forward to rejoining the gym from August onwards. Wishing the caller well and hope they recover soon. So, Chris, that is for you. News Talk ZB 19 past 2.
19: 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It's Overnight Talk on News Talk ZB.
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2: Just before we get to Chris, some memories, some stories maybe. How many people listening now would have gone to a Rhythm and Vines music festival? It was almost seen, especially among young New Zealanders, as a rite of passage. You know, thousands of young Kiwis seeing in the new year at Rhythm and Vines just out of Gisborne. Sad news for many during the week that after 24 years, this year's festival will be its last at the Gisborne site. Now, for a number of reasons, Rhythm and Vines is on the move, probably to a location that is easier and cheaper for the punters to get to. For many, you know, Auckland, Wellington, Gisborne is a little out of the way, but really for 24 years, tens of thousands of people made that trek to see in the new year at Rhythm and Vines. Now, I'm not one of them. The idea of parking up with thousands of others for a few days in late December, it just somehow never appealed. Just a little bit too old for it, I think I felt. I don't know. Rhythm and Vines, though, did you ever go? For some of my friends, it was the first time their kids went away without their parents, without adult supervision. All very, very, very exciting stuff. Rhythm and Vines, did you go? Have you been? The idea that they're going to move away from Gisborne, this coming one, the coming festival, this summer, will be their last at that site. Any thoughts on that? 0800 80 1080.

0: Mic on, 222. Chris, good morning.
1: Good morning, Jimmy.
0: Here we go. Woo-hoo. Love it when it works.
1: Hey, look, in regards to, firstly, the homeless people, I think it's a good idea that there is a law to move them on from sleeping outside a business that's trying to function, because it will make people shy away from going there. I've seen it. And so it's, you know, if you have a move on law, if you're away from a business, if you're in a park, leave them alone. So I think that's what that law is designed to do, is just don't interfere with the economy, and you can live your life the way you've chosen to.
0: Yeah, that is a point. That, certainly I have heard of retailers very annoyed at people rough sleeping in their front of the shop.
1: Yeah, and it's not nice that that individual lives that life. So I'm not being a, quote, right-wing hard-ass. I'm just saying that, look, if you're interfering in someone else's business by doing that activity, you are being a problem to that person. So don't do it. Go somewhere where you can be away and do what you do. That's fine. You've chosen that life. There's so many social programs to get you back into somewhere to live and somewhere to eat, somewhere to live. But if you're making lifestyle choices that demand that you are that person to the community, well, you are a drain and a drag on our society. So, and or, if it's a mental health issue, it should be picked up and they should be looked after. You know, we've got all of that. So it's a complex issue.
0: Mm. So, yes, it is.
1: It is. It is. But to interfere in someone's business activity creates jobs, creates wealth, they pay the tax, and the tax is what pays the dole for the people that don't choose to work for their money. So we've got to protect people that pay the tax. So, sorry, Labor. Sorry, Greens. Sorry, Top. let's go the old dirty politics further. I love the idea that anyone can set up a political party, but as long as you don't have a take from the people that have made good decisions, too much.
0: Are you talking about that Christian guy that rang earlier on this morning?
1: Yeah, because I know what the philosophy will be. It'll be overtax the people that have done well, give to the people that aren't, and everybody's happy, la-di-da-di-da sort of life. The real world is you've got to earn it yourself, because if you don't, someone else will. And you will be poor.
0: You can have right wing Christian parties, Chris. You don't have to look further than the States.
1: Exactly. The Republican Party is one of them. But for me, like, just to see what's going on geopolitically, to have a laugh is to set up a political party and then think you're going to save the world. You can't. The idea is you work, you get a job, and you do well, and you grow.
0: Yeah, I mean, it sounds like he's struggling to get the 500 followers that are needed to form a political party anyway.
1: Yeah, so wait, we won't give him any recommendations then.
0: Oh, well, I asked him, you know, if there's any way that somebody who's interested could get in touch and maybe sign up. You know, no problem with that. He had a Facebook page, which I've, you know, the name of which I've completely forgotten. But somebody might have heard it, and they might have got another person signed up. So, you know.
1: What about, Jimmy, what about a political party that says no one gets anything for free, no one has to pay so much tax, what about the people that do well stop getting hammered by the having to cover the people that choose not to do well and they have their hand out? Like, the handout time should be over. Get a grip, do the right thing, and be a human being. How about we fight back? I went from nothing to something. Yeah, my little something is I just have my little home. I'm humble. But people who expect the world to pay for their life absolutely give me the craps.
0: You are... you're such a typical talkback caller this morning. God.
1: Hey, how good am I? But it's true, bro. Like,
0: anything else?
1: Why should I have to pay more tax to cover people who choose not to do something? I don't mind paying into a pension fund for someone who has a disability or someone that can't function well, like mentally, physically, etc. That's human life, and I would rightfully make sure their funding is increased. But to be fair, there's too many lazy people. Then they need to be put on the no more.
0: Boy.
1: Get a grip. Wake up.
0: You are such a ZB listener. Unbelievable. And it's not the pretty part of ZB either.
1: I don't think I'm wrong, though. You know?
0: Of course you don't. Like, you might be half right, even. But
1: give me 51%, Jimmy. That's all I need. But in all essence, you know, yep, cool. You set up a political party, but what are you trying to achieve for the country? I don't want a country of bludgers.
0: Well, it's
1: I want everyone to be proud and work hard and make money and do well for their families.
0: All right.
1: Yeah. Oh, well, hey, I hope I've woken up a tomb of people to come at you with their views that are conflicting to mine.
0: All right. Okay. Cheers, Chris.
1: Love you, mate.
0: See you later. Bye. Texas says, the Tron, this is about Rhythm and Vines. The Tron has already stolen Homegrown. I think now we are working on Rhythm and Vines and next possibly the Wearable Arts Awards. LOL, take care, says Craig. So Hamilton is after them because you're right. They've got Homegrown. Because actually the organisers of Homegrown, I think they're from Hamilton as well. So now they're going to snaffle. I did actually think about this last night. Hamilton could snaffle Rhythm and Vines because it's, you know, easy to get to. That's a problem with Gisborne. It's a little bit out of their way. You know, if you're coming from Auckland or Wellington, where I would imagine the bulk of the people would have come from, I don't know how many young people from Auckland made the drive to Gisborne for New Year. But yeah. So Hamilton's after them. Good call. Thank you, Craig. Or good text. 0800 80 10 80. We've got a couple of spare lines there. Rhythm and Vines. As the story I saw last night said, one last summer, one last celebration, one last dance. News last week that after 24 years, Rhythm and Vines Music Festival is moving on from its Vineyard venue in Gisborne. This is a big deal. Have you been to Rhythm and Vines over the years? Love to hear your thoughts, your memories. Who did you see? 0800 80 10 80.
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0: 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Hello, Matt. Good morning.
7: Good morning, Jim.
0: There you go. I thought I'd lost you for a minute.
7: Oh, no, I'm still here, waiting patiently as I do.
0: Yes, you do.
7: Not in the truck, so no rush to get in and out of reception. But, yeah. Now, can I interest you in a game of, what is it, Shag, Mary and... shoot, yeah, that's the one, wasn't it?
0: Yeah, what is it? Shoot, shag or marry or something? Was that what I don't
7: yeah.
0: No, see, I would have done, yeah. I would do what Paul should have done, Paul Henry should have done, just swing past it. Don't answer the question.
7: Yeah, I would have said, no one really. My life's so boring that none of that's going on either.
0: Because even one of the hosts said, when he answered, he said, well, that's going to be the headline. So
7: it's a real baiting question, isn't it? It's
0: and it's a question that no politician should answer. You know? Yeah. What was he thinking?
7: I just wonder if someone else will get caught in it next year when they bring it back, and someone will fall for it again. But I can't believe that. You call it a death threat by not every shooting is death anyway, you know. If you get shot in the knee with a rubber band, you know what I mean. It's the total extreme of it, one way or the other. But it's been an amusing story, I suppose.
0: And some people took it way too seriously, but he shouldn't have answered. That's what makes me think, Paul. You know, you're not an MP yet, fair enough. So you're a private citizen, but you want to be. And it's so easy to duck a stupid, childish game like that just by saying, no, guys, I'm not going anywhere near it. I'm not going to touch it with yours, you know?
7: Yeah. But then again, he's an entertainer, and it's like dangling a carrot, you know, like, oh, I'll entertain you with that question, you know? It's that's all I've seen it as. Anyone with a bit of sense of humour and doesn't take things too seriously would have a laugh. But, yeah, it just shows all the people out there that are frothing at the bit to, you know, jump on someone it certainly swings on everyone's feelings, doesn't it, that kind of game. It's just a game, but, too seriously, some people. But...
0: Yeah, but, you know, he's got to learn to accept the fact that he's going to be an MP and, you know, just got to be a little bit careful. I mean, it's not going to turn around and bite him on the bum and lose him any votes at all, but he does have to be a little bit careful now. He's not a private citizen who can sort of mouth off and, you know, but I don't know. I didn't think it was worth the big beat up that the media did on it. Really?
7: nah, that's right. But anyway, I'll move on. I've never been to the Rhythm and Vines, but
0: no, neither have I.
7: Yeah, it probably would be quite good to go to, but probably won't be going for the last year. I've never made it to Homegrown either and always wanted to, but now it'll be in Hamilton. It's even further away than Wellington for me. So
0: oh, true, yes.
7: Sort of always end up working, you know. It's like the story of my life with even going to local gigs on a Friday or Saturday is usually out for me because I'm at work or I'm tired the next night. So, yeah. But I used to like going to gigs all the time once. And I did go to the last Mountain Rock here in Woodville before I lived here years ago. That was sort of an eye-opening night. But, yeah.
0: Yeah,
7: I think everyone...
0: Yeah, I think Homegrown was kind of a little bit too young for me, even though I was reading something yesterday. Last year there was an 86 or 80-something-year-old DJ, a lady, I think. She's the oldest performer ever at Rhythm and Vines. But I just don't, you know, it's kind of because most of the people I know who've gone to Rhythm and Vines, to this music festival, they have been younger people, like, children of friends of mine, for instance, you know, and as I was saying, for quite often, this is the first time they've gone away without their parents. You know, this is a big deal for that family. It's just, you be careful, darling. You know, you don't take any of those pills. No. No good will come from that.
7: Yeah, true. Yeah, it's almost like being quite famous as a thing to go to, sort of like how the Mount was always a New Year's Eve destination for years and years.
0: Yeah,
7: I don't know if it still is or not, but I never made it up there either. But, yeah, some people go to these things all the time. But, yeah, it'd be interesting to see where did you say it might be going to Hamilton as well?
0: Oh, no, that was just a rumour floated by Craig because Hamilton stolen everything else.
7: Yeah, it's probably not a bad place, though, Hamilton. It's not. You know,
0: Well, it's kind of not, central.
7: Yeah, it's not far from Auckland, and it's only, I think it's about 5 hours from where I am, so what, 7 hours from Wellington?
0: Yep, something like that, yep. Yeah. And apparently the new site they've got, it's much bigger, so they're going to have more stages, everybody will be more comfortable, so I think it's going to be way better, way, way, way better.
7: Yeah, and the people that want to go to that, if you're young and you've got a car full of mates, you don't care how long you've got to travel anyway. It's the trip, isn't it? Enjoying the ride as well as the destination. It's what it is.
0: Oh, that's right. The journey.
7: Yeah, road trip. Yeah.
0: All about the journey.
7: Yeah, that's the one. I always remember when we were young, going to different things and with a car full of mates and good memories. But hopefully that culture never dies. One good thing about being a Kiwi is going to events like that, not even just music, but, you know, things like air shows and car shows and, something going on to get people's interest. I'll say your chin up there, Chris, from Tauranga. I'm sure your lobotomy will go well when you finally get around to it. But I know he'll laugh because he knows I'm just giving him heaps like he gives me. But he's doing well to hang in there, but it's frustrating.
0: You can hear the frustration in his voice.
7: Oh, I know, yeah. I've been talking to him a bit lately and... yeah, it's not easy for him. I do feel for him, but what can you do?
0: That's right. Just settle down and wait. All right, Matt, take it easy, mate. Good to talk.
7: Okay, you have a good one.
0: Yeah, thank you. You too. Text here from Craig. Good morning. Just wondering if it's a prerequisite to be grumpy if your name is Chris this morning. LOL, take care. Thank you for that, News Talk ZB. A couple of spare lines now. It's been a pretty busy morning, but we do have some spare lines. 0800 80 10 80 is the number. Have you been to Rhythm and Vines? What do you think? The possibility, well, it is going to move. This will be this coming up this summer. This will be the last Rhythm and Vines in Gisborne. After 24 years, they're moving. Would you move with them? Because I think, like as Craig was saying, Hamilton, yeah, more central, way more central. Newstalk ZB 0800 80 1080.
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0: Newstalk ZB, 2:45. Jan, the earthquake reporter. Good morning.
11: I'll never live it down, will I? Poor old me.
0: Yeah, I'm going to go back and have a listen to it later on when I get home.
11: Oh, good.
0: Yeah, so it was. It happened about 10 to 5, and I should have done this yesterday, but I kind of didn't think about it. But now I'll definitely go back and have a listen.
11: Oh well,
0: because I think you're on the phone talking to me, and apparently you said something like, "Shit, that's an earthquake."
11: Yeah, I didn't believe it, golly. Thought I was having some sort of fit or hallucination.
0: Well, it went on for such a long time, it was a strong one. It was like, because I went on to GeoNet straight away talking to you, and I think they were saying it was either a 5.7 or a 5.8 or 5.9. That's and they even said on the website, this is a severe earthquake. Oh God, no wonder poor Jan was a bit worried.
11: Yes, I think I said to you, I'm very frightened. And I remember calling out, God, God, and it stopped. So he must have been listening. So that's good. That's reassuring.
0: I suppose it is.
11: Yeah. That man's website is New Zealand United Christian Party.
0: Ah, New Zealand United Christian Party, right.
11: Yeah. I was wondering, like, my house was really rocking, and it's not on concrete, it's got concrete piles.
0: Yep.
11: And sand, we're in sand here, and so I suppose everything can jump about quite a bit, but I was wondering, do you have to go and get your gas pipeline and everything's underground here? The electrical, there's no power lines, it's all underground. And the gas pipe is underground. And what about all my pipes from sewage or, wastewater or all that piping?
0: Yeah.
11: Do they allow a bit of extra so that when your house is jumping around up in the air, it doesn't all break, it doesn't all snap off? You know what I mean?
0: I do. I don't know. But, yeah, I suppose it might pay to have them checked.
11: Yeah. So I think that's what I'll have to do next week. It's all underground, so I don't know how they'd check.
0: No, I don't either. Apart from, this could be costly.
11: Yeah. You wouldn't want to have it all dug up to have a look.
0: Not really, so no.
11: It's a bit of a mystery. I know everything's working, so I guess.
0: Well, that's the main thing.
11: Yeah.
0: If everything's working, then maybe there's no point in having it checked. Ooh.
11: Well, you wouldn't want a gas leak, would you?
0: Not really.
11: And I don't know whether people run to your gas switch and turn it off to stop it coming into the property, or the water main, do you have to run and turn that off? You know, there's all these unknown factors that we don't go and look into until something happens, you know. There should be instruction about, you know, what you have to check. And most people just, it's all right, okay. I mean, a few pots fell on the floor and the kitchen scales were on the floor. But most everything else is inside is where it should be.
0: Well, just see if all your services are working as they should, Jan, and just, you know, make a decision from

0: absolutely recommend it.
1: Oh.
0: It's new version, $250. And it's quite funny because this new one is upright. You don't have to screw it to the wall or have it on one of those flimsy stands, you know, that could tip over. When I got it, God told me, tie it to the pipe from the gas fire, which I don't use anymore. Tie it to that with some wire, just in case there's an earthquake. Isn't that funny?
2: So
0: I luckily have it all tied up and secure.
2: Yeah, look, I've got to get to a break, Jan. I'm a little bit behind, but a texter says, could she ring her insurance company, or maybe best to phone the council first in case the insurance holds it against her? So maybe a quick call to council? Yeah.
0: Yeah.
2: And another one saying it's quite common to use ground-penetrating radar units to check pipes and cables without having to dig them up after an earthquake.
0: Oh, that's good.
2: That's good to know. That's from Craig.
0: Jim, you better rush.
2: Okay. All right, Jan. Lovely to talk and good work yesterday morning too. Really thought it was great.
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2: News Talk ZB, 7 minutes to three. Hello, Sandra.
10: Good morning, Jim. Love it. The earthquake, mate, I didn't feel a thing. Nothing out of place in the morning. Wouldn't have even known. I didn't even know we'd had an earthquake. Until later in the day, my flatmate said his phone went off, signalling like an alarm, you know.
2: Yep, yep.
10: And he said it was so loud, he was worried it would wake me up. It was so loud. He's at the other end of the house. And I didn't wake up. I didn't even hear it.
2: Wow.
10: And I slept in. It's the only morning I've ever done this. I'm normally up at 5, out of bed, you know.
2: Yep.
10: But I slept until 7:40, and I couldn't believe it.
2: Wow. Because earthquake was felt all over the central North Island. You know, by people in Hamilton, Tauranga, you know, just everywhere.
10: Mm. Well, apparently my flatmate said all he felt was a bit of creaking with the door in the doorway.
2: Whoa. Okay.
10: Yeah.
2: Well, look, lucky, I guess, because I don't think I'd like... Well, I once was nothing. Woken by an earthquake years ago when I was living in Taupo. But that startled me because I'd never felt one before.
10: I've been in one years ago. I was

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6: News Talk ZB, 8 minutes to four. Mary Lee.
7: Good morning.
8: Good morning, Jim. Good to hear that you sound good. When the last time I spoke with you, you had a sore throat. How did that go? What did you actually get to do that fix your throat?
6: I've still got it. I'm looking at it now. I've got Robitussin. A little bottle of Robitussin. And I just take hits off it all morning or all day.
8: And did your friend come?
6: Rick came across from Sydney a couple of weeks ago, and then he went home last Friday, and then his wife arrived on Monday. So now Margot's in town. So, because they've got a rescue pit bull dog back in Sydney, and a bit unsure about leaving it with anybody, so they made the decision that they would travel separately. Which is quite...
8: How cute is that? Oh, yes. How lovely.
6: You didn't want to leave the dog.
8: I like Lynn. Did she say first time caller, long time listener?
6: Yes.
8: On her way to her sister's...
6: birth?
8: New baby.
6: Their new baby.
8: I mean, there's been a lot of topics of discussion. I thought, now, where do I fit in all of this? I just thought, well, I just wanted to acknowledge, just make sure that you're on the right track with your throat, because you need your throat clear for your job.
6: That's right.
8: I just want to, and hi, Yvonne, I heard Yvonne, and Matt, all these long-time callers, it's great. It's like a little family thing, it's like you're going on... conference call. It's like a conference call kind of situation. And it's quite good to hear other people. And Brendan, I heard him.
6: Yeah.
8: And also, I just not going to comment on anything. Just good to hear what they all have to say, which brings the show alive, I feel.
6: Which is what Talkback's all about, Mary Lee.
8: Yes.
6: Isn't
8: it? I agree. Yes. It's very, very good.
6: Very, very good.
8: I just want to, talk to Carl and Hamish. That's going really well for me, my sessions.
6: Oh, good.
8: Sessions.
6: Yes. Yeah.
8: Fantastic.
6: Well, they would like to hear that. They'll be on the air tonight from 11 p.m. till 1 a.m. So if you've got a minute, they would love to hear from you.
8: Oh, yes, it works. And I'll tell you what, the lady is so, it's just a lovely environment, quiet, and she really, it's all about me. And she's, it's a safety talk place. And it's really, really, I recommend it to anyone who's struggling within themselves, because it's actually opened up myself. People have noticed a big change in me already.
6: And who is this woman? Where are you going? Is this counselling of some sort?
8: Yeah, through ACC, through what Carl and Hamish put me on to.
6: Oh, okay.
8: And it's through ACC, and I've been given 6 free sessions. I've had 3 so far.
6: Right.
8: 1 on the phone and 2 in person. And it's in Parnell. So I go, it's every Friday for 1 hour. And it's very, very good. So it's helped me tremendously. Even with my anxiety, and I can put things into perspective, where before I didn't know whether it was Arthur or Martha, having my day.

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4: In this update, road users need to be more vigilant after three rail-level crossing collisions on a single day on Friday. Two of the crashes were in Bay of Plenty. The third was in Carterton. Five people were left with minor to moderate injuries. TrackSafe Foundation Manager Megan Drayton says we're lucky no one was hurt seriously.
5: If you have a collision with a train, you know, there's a high chance that it's going to end in very serious consequences.
4: Concerns children are going to school to get warm. Presbyterian Support Northern is raising funds to provide families with blankets, clothes and food as part of its annual winter appeal. It says its support workers in 96 Northern North Island schools are seeing the effects of hardship every day. Chief Executive Sean Greaves says some children are sleeping in crowded lounges and don't have blankets to themselves.
6: Some people would think that kids won't be coming to school in winter because there'll be other priorities, but actually some kids are going to school because it is the place where they can get food, where they can get warmth.
4: The government's letting Health New Zealand stay in the red for longer. It's eased plans to close the Trouble Agency's operating deficit by next year, allowing it to post a $475 million deficit, Lachlan Rennie reports.
7: The agency's board says it will now be considering a longer path to break even that is more sustainable. Health Minister Simeon Brown says it could balance its books tomorrow, but it would only get there by treating fewer patients. He says he was not prepared to trade care for a faster route to a number on a page.
4: Fuel prices are set to move to new highs once again. Oil prices have soared past $100 a barrel for the first time since May after Yemen's Houthi rebels targeted Saudi Arabian ships in the Red Sea. This is expected to spike our petrol and diesel prices by 15 to 20%. Westpac chief economist Kelly Eckhold says we'll start to see this at the pump over the next week.
8: We would suggest that 91 petrol could be heading to the $3.20 to $3.30 range.
4: Weather and yesterday morning's earthquake are causing more problems on slip-affected roads. Parts of State Highway 3, the Awakino Gorge, and State Highway 43, the Forgotten World Highway, are closed because of both the quake and recent rains. One lane in the Awakino Gorge between Moko and Piopio may open about 6 this evening. In Mount Maunganui, Adams Avenue is closed to traffic following slips on Moao until later this morning. The ACT Party says hunters should get more access to public conservation land. Here's senior political reporter Azaria Howell.
9: ACT's launched a policy at the Hunting and Wildlife Expo enabling hunters to have more of a say in a beefed-up game animal council. It would transfer responsibility for game animals on conservation land from DOC to the council. ACT Deputy Nicole McKee says Wellington's treated hunters as a group to consult after conservation decisions have already been made.
4: ACT also want more herds of special interest managed for hunting on DOC-owned land. Nationals vowing to strengthen hunter-led conservation through a law recognising valued introduced species and seeking proposals for more herds of special interest. In sport, the Silver Ferns have ticked all the boxes in a 74-44 win over Scotland to open their Commonwealth Games netball campaign in Glasgow. Assistant coach Bryony Arkell sums it up.
10: I think it was a really good first hit out. I think there was a few nerves to start with in that first half, but I think they built beautifully over that four quarters and did what we wanted to do today.
4: The Silver Ferns now have a quick turnaround before they play world number four Jamaica tomorrow, Monday. The Warriors have been beaten by the Bulldogs in NRL action in Sydney. The try count finished 3-1 in favour of the Bulldogs in an 18-6 loss for the Warriors, who were kept off the score sheet until the 75th minute. The Blues have completed a three-peat of Super Rugby Opiki titles in dramatic fashion. They've beaten their hosts Matatu 28-21 in Christchurch, with Caitlin Vaha'akolo scoring 3 minutes after the full-time siren.
11: If it's clear, he's going to tell
12: the Blues have done it through Vaha'akolo.
4: It looked like the match would head to extra time when Matatu pulled level at 21 all 2 minutes before full time, but the Blues rallied to claim the match in regulation. The Blues will now play the Waratahs in a Trans-Tasman crossover final next weekend in Sydney. That's news and sport. I'm Joe Gilfillan.
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18: 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The forecast, Northland, Auckland and Coromandel, showers some heavy with squally thunderstorms possible. Waikato to Wellington, also for the Bay of Plenty and the Central High Country. Generally fine with isolated showers clearing this morning. Gisborne to Wairarapa, partly cloudy with isolated showers. For most of the South Island, fine with any remaining showers clearing this morning, severe frosts inland. Clutha, Southland and Fiordland, cloudy periods, the occasional shower, mainly about Fiordland and the south coast, and for the Chatham Islands, occasional rain, possibly heavy, gale southerlies developing this morning.
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10: You and Newstalk ZB, a couple more texts with regard to that issue with Kate with finding condensation in the roof space. And then obviously if that drops down, sits on the insulation, creates an environment potentially where mould will grow as well. Morning, Pete. Internal moisture issues are our bogeyman in New Zealand. We don't address the real moisture issues that include the bathrooms. We need to do better. Chris, wouldn't disagree with you there. Says another text, I recently stayed in a family member's home. There were large areas of black mould surrounding the downlights and the DVS outlets in the bedrooms. What could cause that? That's possibly a combination of factors, but certainly it's the lack of moisture control awareness around how much moisture builds up in our houses. So we'll come back and have a bit of a chat about that after the news as well. Top of the hour at 7. Back soon.
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0: Oh, I thought you were going to ask to have them sent down to you.
1: A little bit of escargot. Yeah.
2: Never mind. We'll do escargot one day.
1: Mary, thanks very much for that. Look, the old text has gone nuts, right? Yeah, far slugs. Out. Look at the wax eyes, pukekos, rats, possums, wasps, mice, ants, slugs, wax eyes, wecker.
2: Yeah,
1: take your pick.
2: That's why I go like, oh, I have no, you got to watch it. You got to see him first, and then you can tell me.
1: Because I guess it could be any environment, isn't it? I mean, I know Bernard was going, it's unlikely to be pukeko. Okay, well, maybe it's not pukeko, but it might be a tui. They're more, widespread.
2: Yeah, there you go. That's exactly what it's about. So I'm not going to stick my neck in the thing anymore because and then you get another 50,000 questions.
1: And the rats as well. I guess the rats are still always a bit of a problem. I just saw an article that popped up on, I think it was actually on Stuff, about using discarded wool as mulch.
2: Mm-hmm. Yeah.
1: And I guess, again, it's the emphasis being on the discarded, right? That it's the surplus from production. And then rather than it being sent, I don't know what you would typically do with it, but rather than it being sent to landfill or being disposed of some other ways, as a mulch, it's quite effective by all accounts.
2: Absolutely. And it is. And it has this wonderful way of making your house a bit warmer.
1: Right. Well, if you were to choose to use it for insulation. And look, it's a fantastic insulation product as well, obviously. But in terms of using in the garden, and then part of the article that I was reading was saying, in some cases as it degrades a little bit, you can mix it into the soil and then it helps aerate or make that soil more friable. That would make sense.
2: Yep. And when I drove away with -4.
1: Yes.
2: From Lincoln, it's the same thing. If you got that as your cover, you'll find that your plants actually can stand with that a lot better. It's all these little tricks. It's good fun.
1: Actually, just before we go, someone has texted through and said they had frost cloth over their citrus. Obviously, it's been pretty cold across the country in the last few nights, but it's still been impacted.
2: Oh, wow.
1: Not much they can do. We'll have to leave that till next week. Take care, folks. Have a great week.
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8: Know what's happening.
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8: 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Know where it's headed. And where it might end up. With the New Zealand Herald. To make sense of the headlines, to understand what's at stake, and to stay connected to what really matters, turn to the New Zealand Herald. Journalism you can trust to cover all sides of the story. The New Zealand

0: Well, if you were planning on catching Roxette on their 40th anniversary tour of Northern American theatres, that's been cancelled because apparently it's just too expensive to tour these days. So increase in touring costs have cancelled that little one. Oh, it's taking me back. Thanks for the flashback there, Kerry. Thank you for your texts. I saw The Odyssey last week. What an awesome movie. Not sure a story based on a poem passed down orally for 600 years before being written that is based on gods and monsters needs to be historically accurate. That was kind of the point I was trying to make. Thank you very much for your text. Somebody said, I've seen The Odyssey movie. I was disappointed in the casting of Helen, also the absence of any Greek actors or actresses. Recognition of the Greek culture should have been acknowledged. You're either all in or all out, aren't you? You've either got to go fully in, and it is might be a Greek production, or it's not. Do you know some of the issues with the fact that they had American accents were not that they weren't Greek, was that they weren't British, because it's been always expected that epic period kind of dramas like this would always have British accents, and so they were very upset. And I'm kind of like, oh, I think we have to get over that. I totally accept there's going to be people in this film that you don't like the casting of. To be honest, I love Robert Pattinson, but I wasn't hugely impressed with his performance. I felt like he just walked out of a pantomime compared to everybody else. So look, you can't love it all, and that's okay. That's what films are all about. We're all about to be subjective about them. That's perfectly fine. In regards to the Cancer Centre, a text reads, how often are we asked to donate to cancer or cancer research, but with no specific destination, unlike, say, Starship? If that research clinical combo centre were to be well-named, like the Cancer Centre, I believe private funds would have a true focus and succeed much better than the current scattered efforts. Thank you for your comments, Tom. I tell you what, if you want a tourism boost, just organise an eclipse. I know it's a little harder than than it sounds, right? At 4:17pm on the 22nd of July 2028, the moon is going to pass in front of the sun, and there's going to be this 100-kilometre wide shadowy band across parts of southern New Zealand, sort of from Queenstown in the west to Dunedin. And daytime's going to be plunged into darkness for 2 minutes and 51 seconds. And already hotels are booking out 2 years in advance to be able to experience this. So Dunedin's noticing this. They're already preparing for the region's first total solar eclipse in more than 850 years. So I suppose if you're into them, you make an effort to get yourself organised, don't you? So you might be able to, if this sounds like a bit of you, you'll be able to sort of find a solar eclipse package at quite a few places down there. But isn't that good? Selling out 2 years in advance for a solar eclipse. It is 7 minutes to 10.
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10: It's possible that our Defence Force could send personnel to the Middle East to help stop the Houthis. They're the ones, along with the Revolutionary Guard in Iran, pushing up the price of oil this morning.
11: Has Trump ever looked more...

Director Andrew Niccol's new film, I, Object. This film has just been released. It's on at cinemas now. He joins me next to talk about working with the Kiwi director, juggling all the workload that he's had over the last few years and what he hopes to focus on in the future. We also have a bit of a chat about what he learned from Sam Neill and what he thinks we can all learn from the film industry, like why he loves to be involved in this industry and how innovative it is and how it's so good at solving problems and things. So a wide-ranging chat with Carl Urban is coming up next. We're going to finish the hour with a little bit of Snow Patrol. This week marked the 20th anniversary of their hugely successful album, Eyes Open. To celebrate on Friday, the band released an expanded 20th anniversary edition of the album. This is

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2: Coming up next hour, we will be talking sport with Jason Pine. And yes, Charlie, we will be talking about the Warriors. Not the best game last night. Charlie texts to say, Francesca, the old National Party's propaganda chief, Hosking, has yet again jinxed the Wars. For decades, he's told us every year, this is our year and we're going all the way, and it never happens. And it certainly won't be this year after last night's display. Old Hosking's wrong again. Thank you very much for your text, Charlie. Yeah, not wasn't the best game, was it? So we'll talk to Piney about that next hour. And this is the wonderful voice of Kirsten Morell in her Golden Horse days. She is now a solo artist, and on Friday she released her second solo album. She is with me next to talk about her career, why she stopped writing music, and what prompted her to start again. That's coming up next here on News Talk ZB.

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9: It's 11 o'clock. I'm Carly Strong. A manhunt is underway in Berlin after a car drove into crowds at a Pride event. One person has died and at least 14 are injured in the German capital, and police are urging people to avoid the area. Independent journalist James Jackson says they still don't know the reason behind it.
10: We don't know if there's any political motivation, personal. It could really be anything, as we've seen from a wide range of attacks in Germany in recent years.

much to Kerry for producing the show. Next week on the Sunday Session, we have Richard E. Grant with us. He is in this new film, it's called Savage House. He stars alongside Claire Foy. It is a period comedy. It is outrageous. It is hilarious. It is full on. And so we're going to talk about the filming of this film, which is due to be released shortly, and what it was like working with Claire Foy. They'd never worked together. So we'll be looking forward to having Richard E. Grant on the show next week. Enjoy the rest of your Sunday. Have a great week. See you next week.

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15: It's 12 midday. I'm Sandy Hodge. National promises to extend paid parental leave to 30 weeks by 2029 if re-elected, with further increases possible if finances allow. It would begin by increasing leave to 27 weeks in next year's budget. Parents would also have more flexibility to share or take leave at the same time. Deputy Leader Nicola Willis says the party wants to expand the scheme over time.
16: Our commitment is to reach 30 weeks within our next term of government and then to set out plans to extend to 40 weeks over future terms of government. There's obviously a few elections between now and then.
15: Kiwis are being told not to worry about the possibility of another large quake, although it's worth being prepared. Over 20,000 people recorded feeling the 5.9 magnitude quake, which struck near Taumarunui just before 5 a.m. yesterday. Parts of State Highway 3, Awakino Gorge, and State Highway Forgotten World Highway 43 are closed this weekend following rain and quake.